0: This is W247 CY Baraboo and WRDB Reedsburg, a locally owned Magnum.media station.
1: President Trump thinks the U.S. and Iran have been talking too much, with conflicting reports about the state of the negotiations. Earlier today, reports indicated Iran was suspending peace negotiations with the U.S. and would seek complete closure of the Strait of Hormuz, due largely to Israel attacking its ally Hezbollah in Lebanon. Trump told NBC News going silent would be very good. Later, Trump posted that talks with Iran are still moving forward at a rapid pace. Trump also said he had spoken with Israeli leader Benjamin Netanyahu and the Hezbollah leader, and both agreed not to attack each other. Acting Attorney General Todd Blanche will testify before the House on Tuesday. His testimony before the House Appropriations Committee comes less than 24 hours after the Justice Department says it will abide by a court ruling that temporarily paused the Trump administration's so-called anti-weaponization fund. Blanche is expected to also be questioned about his department's handling of the Jeffrey Epstein files. Primary elections will take place in six states on Tuesday for the U.S. House, Senate, and governor races. In California, the race for governor and Los Angeles mayor have garnered plenty of national attention. That's because two Republicans have made some inroads in the reliably blue state. More from Chris Caraggio.
2: Democrat Tom Steyer is beating Republican Steve Hilton for second place in the latest poll in the race for California governor. Yesterday, Steyer spoke at a campaign event in Los Angeles.
3: California deserves a change. That's what I'm running to deliver.
2: The Emerson College poll released Saturday has Democrat Javier Becerra

0: Sarah in the lead with 28% support. Steyer has 22%, followed by Hilton at 21%. The top two vote getters tomorrow will advance to the general election in November.
1: Elsewhere, Democrats in Iowa on Tuesday are looking for the best candidate they hope will fill the seat being vacated by retiring Republican Senator Joni Ernst in November. Other primaries include Montana, New Jersey, New Mexico, and South Dakota. I'm Lisa Carton.
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2: Clearing skies, temperature falling to 50, winds should be calm. Tuesday, sunshine, 79. Tuesday night, mostly clear, 48. Wednesday, sunny, 81. Wednesday night, partly cloudy, 56. Thursday, partly sunny, 83. Thursday night, mostly cloudy, 62. And for Friday, a chance of rain, 84.

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5: The NHL Stanley Cup Final starts Tuesday. Carolina hosts Vegas.

It's Vancouver's new head coach has been named tonight. It's Manny Malhotra, promoted from the AHL. The NBA finals start Wednesday. The Spurs will host a Knicks team that's won 11 in a row. At the French Open, Francis Tiafoe of the U.S. lost his fourth rounder in five long sets. The L.A. Rams acquired defensive end Miles Garrett from the Browns. The Patriots traded for wide receiver A.J. Brown from the Eagles. In late night baseball, the Mets at Mariners game is still tied 2-2, bottom of the 10th. The Rockies have taken the lead in Anaheim 8-6 over the Angels top of the 8th. Arizona hit three home runs and beat the Dodgers 4-1. Texas and Jacob deGrom 2-1 winners at St. Louis. Milwaukee 16-2 over San Francisco. Detroit hit five homers and won 10-9 at Tampa Bay. Wins for the Royals and the Marlins.

0: 9 at Tampa Bay, wins for the Royals and the Marlins.
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2: Clearing skies, temperature falling to 50, wind should be calm. Tuesday, sunshine, 79. Tuesday night, mostly clear, 48. Wednesday, sunny, 81. Wednesday night, partly cloudy, 56. Thursday, partly sunny, 83. Thursday night, mostly cloudy, 62. And for Friday, a chance of rain, 84.

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1: President Trump says peace talks are continuing with Iran at a rapid pace. He made the comment in a Truth Social post this afternoon following reports that Iran was stepping away from talks. Iranian state media reported Tehran was ending negotiations and planned to fully block the Strait of Hormuz due to ceasefire violations by the U.S. When asked by NBC News about the reports earlier today, Trump said, "I think we've been talking too much if you want to know the truth." Over the weekend, U.S. Central Command said it targeted Iranian military sites. The Justice Department says it will abide by a court ruling that temporarily paused the Trump administration's so-called anti-weaponization fund. Here's Chris Caraggio.
2: The fund was established from a settlement reached between the Trump family and the IRS to resolve long-running disputes others may have with the Biden administration. The fund would have also gave those pardoned related to the January 6th Capitol riot a way to get payouts

0: what they said was government overreach.
1: Primary elections will take place in six states on Tuesday for the U.S. House, Senate, and governor races. Voters head to the polls in Iowa, Montana, New Jersey, New Mexico, South Dakota, and California, where that race for governor and Los Angeles mayor have garnered plenty of national attention. That's because two Republicans have made some inroads in reliably blue state. Fox News contributor Steve Hilton for governor and reality TV star Spencer Pratt for mayor. Pratt going after incumbent mayor Karen Bass at a recent debate.
2: I blame this person for burning my house.
1: Elsewhere, Democrats in Iowa on Tuesday are looking for the best candidate they hope will fill the seat being vacated by retiring Republican Senator Joni Ernst in November. Golden State Warrior star Steph Curry is signing an endorsement deal with Chinese company Li Ning. Curry left Under Armour in November after 13 years with the company. He's now expanding his Curry brand venture globally. That includes basketball products, athletic wear, and a full golf line. I'm Lisa Carton.
3: Clearing skies, temperature falling to 50, wind should be calm. Tuesday, sunshine, 79. Tuesday night, mostly clear, 48. Wednesday, sunny, 81. Wednesday night, partly cloudy, 56. Thursday, partly sunny, 83. Thursday night, mostly cloudy, 62. And for Friday, a chance of rain, 84.

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1: The Seattle Mariners won their seventh straight game, a 10-inning win over the Mets 3-2. Arizona hit three home runs and beat the Dodgers 4-1. Colorado with a run in the top of the ninth, down the Angels 9-8. Texas was a 2-1 winner at St. Louis. It was Minnesota 9-6 over the White Sox, who had won five straight. Miami ended a five-game losing streak, winning at Washington 7-3. Kansas City ended a six-game skid with a 9-2 decision at Cincinnati. It was Milwaukee 16-2 over San Francisco, and the Tigers hit three straight homers in the third inning, went on to win 10-9 at Tampa Bay. At the Women's College World Series, Texas and Texas Tech each won twice to advance to the finals. The LA Rams acquired defensive end Miles Garrett from the Browns. The Patriots traded for wide receiver A.J. Brown. In the NHL, Vancouver's new head coach, promoted from the AHL, is Manny Malhotra.
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3: Clearing skies, temperature falling to 50, winds should be calm. Tuesday sunshine, 79. Tuesday night, mostly clear, 48. Wednesday sunny, 81. Wednesday night, partly cloudy, 56. Thursday, partly sunny, 83. Thursday night, mostly cloudy, 62. And for Friday, a chance of rain, 84.

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1: President Trump thinks the U.S. and Iran, quote, have been talking too much, with conflicting reports about the state of the negotiations. Earlier Monday, reports indicated Iran was suspending peace negotiations with the U.S. and would seek complete closure of the Strait of Hormuz, due largely to Israel attacking its ally Hezbollah in Lebanon. Trump later posted that talks with Iran are still moving forward at a rapid pace. He also said he'd spoken with Israeli leader Netanyahu and with Hezbollah and both agreed not to attack each other. Cameras will be allowed in the courtroom for the Utah trial of Charlie Kirk's accused killer. On Monday, a judge in Provo denied a defense request to close an upcoming hearing to the media. The judge also set another preliminary hearing for June 12th to discuss accusations by Tyler Robinson's defense team that prosecutors violated the court's pretrial publicity gag order by talking to the media. The 23-year-old is accused of fatally shooting Kirk in September at Utah Valley University. Prosecutors say they will seek the death penalty. Acting Attorney General Todd Blanche will testify before the House on Tuesday. His testimony before the House Appropriations Committee comes less than 24 hours after the

0: Justice Department said it will abide by a court ruling temporarily pausing the Trump administration's so-called anti-weaponization fund. Blanche is expected to also be questioned about his department's handling of the Jeffrey Epstein files. A federal judge is indefinitely delaying the federal civil trial over the collapse of Baltimore's Francis Scott Key Bridge. That case was set to begin Monday, but both sides agreed to pause the proceedings after a series of major settlements and new legal questions about the remaining claims. The lawsuit centers on whether the ship's owner and operator can limit their financial liability for the 2024 disaster that killed six construction workers. NFL star wide receiver A.J. Brown is headed to New England. The Philadelphia Eagles are getting a 2028 first-round pick and a 2027 fifth-round pick from the Patriots. Brown spent four seasons with the Eagles, winning Super Bowl 59 with the team. He was drafted by the Tennessee Titans in 2019 with the 51st overall pick. I'm Tammy Trujillo.
1: Clearing skies, temperature falling to 50, winds should be calm. Tuesday, sunshine, 79. Tuesday night, mostly clear, 48. Wednesday, sunny, 81. Wednesday night, partly cloudy, 56. Thursday, partly sunny, 83. Thursday night, mostly cloudy, 62. And for Friday, a chance of rain, 84.

0: from the Fox Sports Studios in Los Angeles. 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
1: The Seattle Mariners won their seventh straight game, a 10-inning win over the Mets 3-2. Arizona hit three home runs and beat the Dodgers 4-1. Colorado with a run in the top of the ninth, down the Angels 9-8. Texas was a 2-1 winner at St. Louis. It was Minnesota 9-6 over the White Sox, who had won five straight. Miami ended a five-game losing streak, winning at Washington 7-3. Kansas City ended a six-game skid with a 9-2 decision at Cincinnati. It was Milwaukee 16-2 over San Francisco, and the Tigers hit three straight homers in the third inning, went on to win 10-9 at Tampa Bay. At the Women's College World Series, Texas and Texas Tech each won twice to advance to the finals. The LA Rams acquired defensive end Miles Garrett from the Browns. The Patriots traded for wide receiver A.J. Brown. In the NHL, Vancouver's new head coach, promoted from the AHL, is Manny Malhotra.
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3: Clearing skies, temperature falling to 50, wind should be calm. Tuesday, sunshine, 79. Tuesday night, mostly clear, 48. Wednesday, sunny, 81. Wednesday night, partly cloudy, 56. Thursday, partly sunny, 83. Thursday night, mostly cloudy, 62. And for Friday, a chance of rain, 84.

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1: Primary elections will take place in six states on Tuesday for the U.S. House, Senate, and governor races. Details from Lisa Carton.
2: Voters head to the polls in Iowa, Montana, New Jersey, New Mexico, South Dakota, and California, where the race for Los Angeles mayor and governor have garnered plenty of national attention. Democrat Javier Becerra held a campaign rally in Long Beach over the weekend where he touted his experience.
3: I am not learning this job on day one. I have done this job.
2: Two Republicans in California have made some inroads in the reliably blue state. Fox News contributor Steve Hilton for governor and reality TV star Spencer Pratt for mayor. I'm Lisa Carton.
1: President Trump says talks with Iran are still moving forward. He made the comments in a Truth Social post Monday afternoon following reports that Iran was stepping away from talks. Iranian state media reported Tehran was ending negotiations and planned to fully block the Strait of Hormuz due to ceasefire violations by the U.S. Over the weekend, U.S. Central Command said it targeted Iranian military sites. The Justice Department says it will abide by a court ruling that temporarily paused the Trump administration's so-called anti-weaponization fund. The DOJ made that announcement on Monday. It came after reports said the White House would be backing away from the fund. The fund would have given those pardoned for offenses connected to the January 6th Capitol riot a way to get payouts for what they said was government overreach. OpenAI and CEO Sam Altman are being sued by the state of Florida. Attorney General James Uthmeyer is accusing OpenAI of putting profit over safety by marketing ChatGPT as safe while concealing that it could drive users toward harm. Florida is the first to sue OpenAI and Altman over the design and safety of ChatGPT. Euphoria has come to an end as viewers tuned in to watch the finale of the HBO drama's third and final season. Creator Sam Levinson defended the show's ending, calling it honest. I'm Tammy Trujillo.
4: Clearing skies, temperature falling to 50, wind should be calm. Tuesday, sunshine, 79. Tuesday night, mostly clear, 48. Wednesday, sunny, 81. Wednesday night, partly cloudy, 56. Thursday, partly sunny, 83. Thursday night, mostly cloudy, 62. And for Friday, a chance of rain, 84.

0: from the Fox Sports Studios in Los Angeles. 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
1: The Seattle Mariners won their seventh straight game, a 10-inning win over the Mets 3-2. Arizona hit three home runs and beat the Dodgers 4-1. Colorado, with a run in the top of the ninth, down the Angels.

0: 9-8. Texas was a 2-1 winner at St. Louis. It was Minnesota 9-6 over the White Sox, who had won 5 straight. Miami ended a 5-game losing streak, winning at Washington 7-3. Kansas City ended a 6-game skid with a 9-2 decision at Cincinnati. It was Milwaukee 16-2 over San Francisco, and the Tigers hit 3 straight homers in the third inning, went on to win 10-9 at Tampa Bay. At the Women's College World Series, Texas and Texas Tech each won twice to advance to the finals. The LA Rams acquired defensive end Miles Garrett from the Browns. The Patriots traded for wide receiver A.J. Brown. In the NHL, Vancouver's new head coach, promoted from the AHL, is Manny Malhotra.
1: Clearing skies, temperature falling to 50, winds should be calm. Tuesday, sunshine, 79. Tuesday night, mostly clear, 48. Wednesday, sunny, 81. Wednesday night, partly cloudy, 56. Thursday, partly sunny, 83. Thursday night, mostly cloudy, 62. And for Friday, a chance of rain, 84.

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1: President Trump says peace talks are continuing with Iran at a rapid pace. Mark Mayfield has the latest.
2: He made the comment in a Truth Social post Monday afternoon, following reports that Iran was stepping away from the talks. Iranian state media reported that Tehran was ending negotiations and planned to fully block the Strait of Hormuz due to ceasefire violations by the U.S. When asked by NBC News about the reports, Trump said, "I think we've been talking too much, if you want to know the truth." Over the weekend, U.S. Central Command said it targeted Iranian military sites. I'm Mark Mayfield.
1: The leading candidates for Los Angeles mayor are making their final pitches to voters ahead of today's primary election. Mayor Karen Bass, Councilmember Nithya Raman, and reality TV star turned community advocate Spencer Pratt each met with voters over the weekend.
3: We can make Los Angeles affordable, safe, welcoming, raise up our economy, and fix our infrastructure. We've laid a great foundation over 3 years, and now we need to bring it home.
1: That's Mayor Karen Bass. The latest poll from the UC Berkeley Institute of Governmental Studies shows Bass with a thin lead, 1 percentage point ahead of Raman and 4 ahead of Pratt. If no candidate gets a majority, the top 2 vote-getters will advance to a runoff election in November. The Utah judge overseeing the case involving Charlie Kirk's accused murderer is denying a defense request to close an upcoming hearing to the media, ruling in favor of the right of public and media access to court proceedings. Robinson is accused of fatally shooting the conservative activist in September during a Turning Point USA event at Utah Valley University. Some 1 in 5 young adults are using AI chatbots for mental health advice. That's according to new findings from the research institute RAND. The group's survey was done back in November. It showed 19% of respondents say they use the chatbots for advice. That's up from 13% from a poll in early 2025. The majority of the respondents also described the advice as helpful. I'm Tammy Trujillo.
4: Clearing skies, temperature falling to 50, wind should be calm. Tuesday, sunshine, 79. Tuesday night, mostly clear, 48. Wednesday, sunny, 81. Wednesday night, partly cloudy, 56. Thursday, partly sunny, 83. Thursday night, mostly cloudy, 62. And for Friday, a chance of rain, 84.

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2: The Seattle Mariners won their seventh straight game, a 10-inning win over the Mets 3-2. Arizona hit three home runs and beat the Dodgers 4-1. Colorado with a run in the top of the ninth, down the Angels 9-8. Texas was a 2-1 winner at St. Louis. It was Minnesota 9-6 over the White Sox, who had won five straight. Miami ended a five-game losing streak, winning at Washington 7-3. Kansas City ended a six-game skid with a 9-2 decision at Cincinnati. It was Milwaukee 16-2 over San Francisco, and the Tigers hit three straight homers in the third inning, went on to win 10-9 at Tampa Bay. At the Women's College World Series, Texas and Texas Tech each won twice to advance to the finals. The LA Rams acquired defensive end Miles Garrett from the Browns. The Patriots traded for wide receiver A.J. Brown. In the NHL, Vancouver's new head coach, promoted from the AHL, is Manny Malhotra.
3: Clearing skies, temperature falling to 50, wind should be calm. Tuesday, sunshine, 79. Tuesday night, mostly clear, 48. Wednesday, sunny, 81. Wednesday night, partly cloudy, 56. Thursday, partly sunny, 83. Thursday night, mostly cloudy, 62. And for Friday, a chance of rain, 84.

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1: Primary elections will take place in six states today in the U.S. House, Senate, and Governor races. Lisa Carton reports.
2: Voters head to the polls in Iowa, Montana, New Jersey, New Mexico, South Dakota, and California, where the race for Los Angeles mayor and governor have garnered plenty of national attention. Democrat Javier Becerra held a campaign rally in Long Beach over the weekend where he touted his experience.
3: I am not learning this job on day one. I have done this job.
2: Two Republicans in California have made some inroads in the reliably blue state. Fox News contributor Steve Hilton for governor and reality TV star Spencer Pratt for mayor. I'm Lisa Carton.
1: President Trump says he spoke with Hezbollah through intermediaries as well as with Israeli Prime Minister Benjamin Netanyahu on Monday. The president took to Truth Social announcing there will be no troops going to Beirut and any troops that are on their way have already been turned back. His post added that through highly placed representatives, he had a very good call with Hezbollah and they agreed that all shooting will stop. The development comes after Israel called for strikes and ordered troops to move deeper into Lebanon to target Hezbollah after it carried out rocket attacks on northern Israel. Artificial intelligence company Anthropic has filed for a proposed initial public offering. The San Francisco-based startup announced it had confidentially submitted paperwork with the SEC after a recent round of private funding pushed its overall valuation to roughly $965 billion. Anthropic says the exact timing of the coming IPO will depend on market conditions and other factors. Euphoria has come to an end. As viewers tuned in to watch the finale of the HBO drama's third and final season, creator Sam Levinson defended the show's ending, calling it honest. Zendaya, who has starred on the series since it first premiered in 2019, also reflected on her journey on the show in an emotional goodbye on set in the behind-the-scenes debrief. I'm Tammy Trujillo.
4: Clearing skies, temperature falling to 50, wind should be calm. Tuesday sunshine, 79. Tuesday night, mostly clear, 48. Wednesday sunny, 81. Wednesday night, partly cloudy, 56. Thursday, partly sunny, 83. Thursday night, mostly cloudy, 62. And for Friday, a chance of rain, 84.

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1: The Seattle Mariners won their seventh straight game, a 10-inning win over the Mets 3-2. Arizona hit three home runs and beat the Dodgers 4-1. Colorado with a

0: on in the top of the ninth, down the Angels 9-8. Texas was a 2-1 winner at St. Louis. It was Minnesota 9-6 over the White Sox, who had won five straight. Miami ended a five-game losing streak, winning at Washington 7-3. Kansas City ended a six-game skid with a 9-2 decision at Cincinnati. It was Milwaukee 16-2 over San Francisco, and the Tigers hit three straight homers in the third inning, went on to win 10-9 at Tampa Bay. At the Women's College World Series, Texas and Texas Tech each won twice to advance to the finals. The LA Rams acquired defensive end Miles Garrett from the Browns. The Patriots traded for wide receiver A.J. Brown. In the NHL, Vancouver's new head coach, promoted from the AHL, is Manny Malhotra.
1: Clearing skies, temperature falling to 50, wind should be calm. Tuesday, sunshine, 79. Tuesday night, mostly clear, 48. Wednesday, sunny, 81. Wednesday night, partly cloudy, 56. Thursday, partly sunny, 83. Thursday night, mostly cloudy, 62. And for Friday, a chance of rain, 84.

0: This is W247 CY Baraboo and WRDB Reedsburg.
1: Primary elections take place in six states today for U.S. House, Senate, and Governor races. Voters are headed to the polls in Iowa, Montana, New Jersey, New Mexico, South Dakota, and California, where the race for Governor and Mayor of Los Angeles has got national attention, especially after some apparent inroads made by two Republicans, Fox News contributor Steve Hilton for the post of Governor, and reality TV star Spencer Pratt, who's running for L.A. Mayor. In New Jersey, all 12 congressional seats are at stake, as we hear from Sarah Lee Kessler.
2: One closely watched race is the 2nd District in South Jersey, where four Democrats are vying for a chance to unseat GOP Congressman Jeff Van Drew this fall. In North Jersey's 8th CD, incumbent Congressman Robert Menendez Jr. is facing a Democratic primary challenge by Musab Ali, who ran unsuccessfully for Jersey City Mayor last year. Voting is from 6 a.m. to 8 p.m. I'm Sarah Lee Kessler.
1: President Trump says peace talks are continuing with Iran at a rapid pace, posting that to social media Monday after reports that Iran was stepping away from talks. Iranian state media said Tehran was ending negotiations and planned to fully block the

0: Strait of Hormuz due to ceasefire violations by the U.S. U.S. Central Command said over the weekend it had targeted Iranian military sites. Carnival Cruise Lines is giving limited information on a data breach it experienced in April. They say an unauthorized actor gained access to a limited portions of the company's IT system, but didn't specify about the extent of the breach. A company filing shows more than 5.9 million people were affected. The NBA Finals tip off this week. Victor Wembanyama and the Spurs square off against Jalen Brunson's Knicks in Game 1 from San Antonio on Wednesday. It's a rematch of the 1999 Finals, which ended with San Antonio dominating New York in five games. I'm Scott Carr.
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0: 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It's all there on eBay. eBay. Things people love.
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2: Sunny skies today, near 80. Wind should be calm. Tonight, mostly clear, 49. Tomorrow, sunny, 81. Tomorrow night, partly cloudy, 58. Thursday, partly sunny, 84. Thursday night, rain possible, 63. And for Friday, showers, 85.

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2: The Seattle Mariners won their seventh straight game, a 10-inning win over the Mets 3-2. Arizona hit three home runs and beat the Dodgers 4-1. Colorado with a run in the top of the ninth, down the Angels 9-8. Texas was a 2-1 winner at St. Louis. It was Minnesota 9-6 over the White Sox, who had won five straight. Miami ended a five-game losing streak, winning at Washington 7-3. Kansas City ended a six-game skid with a 9-2 decision at Cincinnati. It was Milwaukee 16-2 over San Francisco, and the Tigers hit three straight homers in the third inning, went on to win 10-9 at Tampa Bay. At the Women's College World Series, Texas and Texas Tech each won twice to advance to the finals. The LA Rams acquired defensive end Miles Garrett from the Browns. The Patriots traded for wide receiver A.J. Brown. In the NHL, Vancouver's new head coach, promoted from the AHL, is Manny Malhotra.
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5: 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They're more of an expansion of the weight range that used to be there. So those include the unborn bulls and heifers weight 2, unborn Brahman weight 2, and the unborn dairy weight 2. What this does is it allows you to insure a cow when she's pregnant for up to a full year out, and those calves can now weigh up to 900 pounds. So now we can really insure that entire frame of time that that calf is going to be growing and not have to underinsure where we were originally capped at that 600 pounds. So this is going to give us some more time and some better flexibility. And with that, in this category, bulls and heifers are going to be lumped together. So we don't have to worry about insuring our steers and our heifers separately for a longer period.
4: Victor says dairy farms can also lock in high cattle prices for coal cows entering the beef market.
5: Now you can insure near the cash value of these coal cows for up to an entire year into the future. And that's really going to help maintain profitability on these dairy operations as we continue to move forward. It's no mystery that we're at an all-time record for herd size in the dairy industry. So it is expected to see some culling going forward, and that's going to become a big play in some of these dairies as we refresh the herd. So ensuring those future prices stay high as they begin that culling process is going to be really important on that front.
4: Victor says producers should work with their crop insurance agent to see what options work best for their operations.
5: We're looking to layer in coverage over time. The further out we get, premiums get more expensive. So we let some of those coverages get a little closer, and we try to find the best value for our producers and layer in total pounds of milk or total head of cattle or swine over time. So contact can largely depend upon the market situation. If markets are hot and moving in a good direction or in a bad direction, it might be regular weekly calls. If markets are a little bit more stale and moving a little bit slower, it might be every few months. It largely depends on where the markets are headed. We definitely stay in contact with our producers pretty regularly.
4: Updates go into effect for the 2027 crop year. I'm Nicole Heslip with Brownfield.
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7: Sunny skies today, near 80. Wind should be calm. Tonight, mostly clear, 49. Tomorrow, sunny, 81. Tomorrow night, partly cloudy, 58. Thursday, partly sunny, 84. Thursday night, rain possible, 63. And for Friday,

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1: Primary elections take place in six states today for U.S. House, Senate, and governor races. Voters are headed to the polls in Iowa, Montana, New Jersey, New Mexico, South Dakota, and California, where the race for governor and mayor of Los Angeles has got national attention, especially after some apparent inroads made by two Republicans, Fox News contributor Steve Hilton for the post of governor, and reality TV star Spencer Pratt, who's running for L.A. mayor. In New Jersey, all 12 congressional seats are at stake, as we hear from Sarah Lee Kessler.
2: One closely watched race is the 2nd District in South Jersey, where four Democrats are vying for a chance to unseat GOP Congressman Jeff Van Drew this fall. In North Jersey's 8th CD, incumbent Congressman Robert Menendez Jr. is facing a Democratic primary challenge by Musab Ali, who ran unsuccessfully for Jersey City Mayor last year. Voting is from 6 a.m. to 8 p.m. I'm Sarah Lee Kessler.
1: President Trump says peace talks are continuing.

0: Iran at a rapid pace, posting that to social media Monday after reports that Iran was stepping away from talks. Iranian state media said Tehran was ending negotiations and planned to fully block the Strait of Hormuz due to ceasefire violations by the U.S. U.S. Central Command said over the weekend it had targeted Iranian military sites. Carnival Cruise Lines is giving limited information on a data breach it experienced in April. They say an unauthorized actor gained access to a limited portions of the company's IT system, but didn't specify about the extent of the breach. A company filing shows more than 5.9 million people were affected. The NBA Finals tip off this week. Victor Wembanyama and the Spurs square off against Jalen Brunson's Knicks in Game 1 from San Antonio on Wednesday. It's a rematch of the 1999 Finals, which ended with San Antonio dominating New York in 5 games. I'm Scott Carr.
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3: Sunny skies today near 80. Wind should be calm. Tonight, mostly clear, 49. Tomorrow, sunny, 81. Tomorrow night, partly cloudy, 58. Thursday, partly sunny, 84. Thursday night, rain possible, 63. And for Friday, showers, 85.

RDB, very pleasant morning again, topping out at 80 again for our high. News and views this morning at 10, our typical Tuesday topic, the Reedsburg School District. Today from the Den, we'll visit with Ryan Hayes, the final edition of the food giveaway of the school year. Coming up later today, we'll learn all about it and how you can help out in the future, either monetarily or with some sweat equity. That's today at 10 o'clock on RDB.

0: RDB, some sunshine today, warming to 80 for our high. Same deal tomorrow. It's a great day for a doubleheader, and we got you covered this evening. We'll start at Neshon Park as the Beavers host Portage in a regional semifinal. Airtime at about 4:45, followed by Game 2, Brewers and Giants. Brewers clobbered them last night. So Beavers, Warriors, Brewers, Giants tonight on RDB.
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0: Here are some stories we are working on today. A program designed to help provide affordable housing in southern Wisconsin recently received a bump from the U.S. Department of Housing and Urban Development. Gas prices are finally coming back down, off about 25 cents a gallon in the last week. The president is expected to visit Wisconsin later this week. He's scheduled to be in Chippewa County on Friday. And the Sauk County Historical Society is holding a presentation tonight regarding artifacts and anecdotes. We'll hear from Paul Walter about what will be unearthed.
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0: Sunny skies today, near 80. Wind should be calm. Tonight, mostly clear, 49. Tomorrow, sunny, 81. Tomorrow night, partly cloudy, 58. Thursday, partly sunny, 84. Thursday night, rain possible, 63. And for Friday, showers, 85.

0: RDB. Mostly sunny for most of the day, reaching 80 this afternoon. Looking for some rain. Maybe Thursday night into Saturday is the window of opportunity for some showers. Maybe a thunderstorm mixed in there, too. But we'll worry about the weekend when we get there. Reminder, on Sunday, it's the annual drive-in fly-in breakfast at the Reedsburg Municipal Airport, hosted by the Reedsburg Area Flying Club. That begins Sunday morning at 7. Lots of great aircraft and ground craft and displays and pancakes as well. 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
4: The Seattle Mariners won their seventh straight game, a 10-inning win over the Mets 3-2. Arizona hit three home runs and beat the Dodgers 4-1. Colorado with a run in the top of the ninth.

0: ninth down, the Angels 9-8. Texas was a 2-1 winner at St. Louis. It was Minnesota 9-6 over the White Sox, who had won five straight. Miami ended a five-game losing streak, winning at Washington 7-3. Kansas City ended a six-game skid with a 9-2 decision at Cincinnati. It was Milwaukee 16-2 over San Francisco, and the Tigers hit three straight homers in the third inning, went on to win 10-9 at Tampa Bay. At the Women's College World Series, Texas and Texas Tech each won twice to advance to the finals. The LA Rams acquired defensive end Miles Garrett from the Browns. The Patriots traded for wide receiver A.J. Brown. In the NHL, Vancouver's new head coach, promoted from the AHL, is Manny Malhotra.
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3: Magnum Media Sports. Baseball has reached the regional semifinal round tonight across the state. In Division 2, Reedsburg will host Portage this evening. Reedsburg received a bye into round 2, while Portage a road win at Evansville on Thursday. The winner will draw either Lodi or Madison Edgewood tomorrow night. Also in Division 2, it's Baraboo at home with Richland Center. Baraboo defeated Stoughton. Richland Center upset Mount Horeb. The winner will take on either Sauk Prairie or McFarland tomorrow. And Wisconsin Dells, champions of the South Central Conference, they'll host Merrill tonight. The Chiefs received a bye while Merrill defeated West Salem. The winner will face either La Crosse Logan or Gale Ettrick Trempolo. In Division 4, it's Royal hosting Cashton. Royal defeated Lafarge, Cashton over Independence Gilmanton. The winner will then face either Blair Taylor or Cochrane Fountain City tomorrow. Also, Weston will be at Brookwood. Weston defeated Pepin Alma. The winner gets either Hillsboro or Aliva Strum tomorrow. Hillsboro, a tournament opening win over Wanewoc Center. On the softball diamond tonight, sectional semifinal in Division 5, it's Ithaca Weston taking on Royal. Ithaca Weston has sent home North Crawford and Hillsboro. Royal eliminated Wanewoc Center and DeSoto. The winner advances to the sectional final Thursday against either Barneveld or Belmont. And tournament opening games on the soccer pitch tonight. Reedsburg will be at Portage Poinette, Baraboo at La Crosse Central. The Brewers destroyed the Giants last night 16-2. A 7-run second inning did the trick. David Hamilton, 3 hits, scoring 3 times. Christian Yelich, 3 hits, 3 runs scored, 2 RBI. Jackson Churio, 2 hits, scoring twice, knocking in 3. Bryce Terang with a pair of safeties with 2 RBI and 2 runs scored. Andrew Vaughn, 2 hits, 2 ribbies. Sal Frelick with a pair of knocks. Luis Ranjifo with 2 hits and 3 runs scored. Chad Patrick took the win. Tournament baseball on the air tonight on 102.1 FM. It's Wisconsin Dells against Merrill. And on 97.3 FM, Reedsburg against Portage. 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
1: Six states are holding primary elections today for U.S. House, Senate, and governor races. Voters head to the polls in Iowa, Montana, New Jersey, New Mexico, South Dakota, and California, where the race for governor and the mayor of L.A. have garnered plenty of national attention, in part because two Republicans have made some inroads in the reliably blue state. Fox News contributor Steve Hilton for the post of governor, and reality TV star Spencer Pratt, who's running to be mayor of L.A. And as we hear from Mark Mayfield, current Democratic Mayor Karen Bass is feeling confident.
2: Speaking in Westchester Monday, Bass told KABC-TV she didn't have concerns that she would not make the November runoff, saying, "I think I will be fine." The latest polls showed Bass basically neck and neck with City Councilwoman Nithya Raman, with reality TV star Spencer Pratt not far behind. All three candidates were out talking to potential voters on Monday. The polls are open until 8 p.m. tonight. I'm Mark Mayfield.
1: President Trump says peace talks are moving at a rapid pace with Iran, posting that to social media Monday after reports that Iran was stepping away from talks. Iranian state media reports Tehran was ending negotiations and planned to fully block the Strait of Hormuz due to ceasefire violations by the U.S. In Washington, the House is set to hear testimony today from the acting Attorney General Todd Blanche. He'll testify before the House Appropriations Committee less than 24 hours after the Justice Department said it will abide by a court ruling that temporarily paused the Trump administration's so-called anti-weaponization fund. It's expected Blanche will also take questions about the DOJ's handling of the Jeffrey Epstein files. As the World Cup comes to the U.S., law enforcement officials are warning about a possible increase in human trafficking. Experts say such large sports events bring plenty of opportunity for criminals looking to exploit victims. Federal, state, and local law enforcement say they're working together in places from L.A. to Atlanta. I'm Scott Carr.
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5: A program in southern Wisconsin that provides affordable housing and suitable living environments recently received a boost from the U.S. Department of Housing and Urban Development. The Southern Housing Region of the Community Development Block Grant Program was awarded $4 million for this year. The region serves both Sauk and Columbia counties. The program also assists income-eligible, low-to-moderate-income households with housing rehabilitation, conversion, and homebuyer information. Gas prices have finally come back down, off about 25 cents a gallon in the last week, the average price in Sauk County at around $3.96 a gallon. The president is expected to visit Wisconsin later this week. President will be in Chippewa County Friday to highlight support for the state's farmers. It's the second time the president has visited Wisconsin during his second term. Exact time and location of the visit has not yet been announced. The Sauk County Historical Society will be holding a presentation tonight entitled Artifacts and Anecdotes.

0: Doetz from Sauk County. Executive Director Paul Walter explains what will be unearthed.
1: Our curator Sarah is doing a talk called History Underground Artifacts and Anecdotes from Sauk County, which should be really fun. Our first artifact on record is actually something that was found underground, and I won't give it away, but it is 62 pounds. But probably our oldest artifact is a woolly mammoth tooth that was dug up in 1913 in what is now West Baraboo. So that will be part of the show as well.
0: A presentation this evening from 6 till 7:30 at the Public Library in Baraboo. Meanwhile, the Sauk County Historical Museum is open for the season. They're open Wednesdays through Saturdays from noon till 4 at the Van Orden Mansion on 4th Avenue in Baraboo. Our next chance of rain comes up Thursday night. Now you're up to date. I'm Tom Demeen, Magnum Media News.
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0: Here are today's death notices. Larry Craker, age 86, of Reedsburg, passed away on Wednesday. He is survived by his wife, Lila. Children, Pamela Schulenberg and Butch Kropp of Reedsburg. Brian Craker and Lisa Wartner of Milton. Bruce Craker and Michelle Kramer of Middleton. Delvin Craker and Shelley Ripley of Hill Point. Darian of Reedsburg. Sisters, Lenore Bauer, Janice and Larry Horkin, and Lois and John Thompson. Funeral services will be held today at 11 at St. Peter's Lutheran Church in Reedsburg. 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The Farber Funeral Home is assisting the family with the arrangements of Larry Craker, age 86, Reedsburg.
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0: Sunny skies today near 80. Wind should be calm. Tonight, mostly clear, 49. Tomorrow, sunny, 81. Tomorrow night, partly cloudy, 58. Thursday, partly sunny, 84. Thursday night, rain possible, 63. And for Friday, showers, 85.

RDB, beautiful day today. Wow, should get to 80 with a brilliant blue sky. Our topic today at 10 o'clock on News and Views is the Den at Reedsburg Area High School. It's food giveaway most Tuesdays during the school year. This would be the final of the current school year. We'll talk with organizer Ryan Hayes about what it is and how you can help in the future. That's today at 10 on RDB.

0: season push at home with Portage at Neshon Park. Airtime at about 4:45 with Tom and Dale, followed by Game 2, Brewers-Giants in Milwaukee. Your Ag Business Report's next, then the Steve Miller Band on RDB.
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0: Corn and soybeans look good, but not as good as last year. I'm Larry Lee with Agribusiness News on Brownfield. 100 years ago, our founders had a vision that transformed the future of agriculture, and we've been innovating ever since. See how it all started at pioneer.com/100. The first national condition ratings of the season for corn and soybeans are a bit below a year ago. Overall, conditions are generally favorable, but some areas are being hit by drought, others, excessive moisture. USDA says 67% of U.S. corn is good to excellent, and 66% of soybeans are good to excellent. The week-long dry weather forecast has a lot of Wisconsin farmers harvesting first crop hay. Ben Augustine farms in Rusk County near Sheldon and says corn and soybeans are emerging nicely. And now Augustine is shifting his efforts to first crop alfalfa.
1: I'll be taking mine off here next few days. So we start cutting today. A lot of guys took hay off this last week, and there's going to be a lot of hay coming off this week.
0: Tom Gillis farms near River Falls and says corn and soybeans are off to a fast start in his area.
2: All the beans are up good. The corn's probably in the 4-collar range. Most of the post-emergent spraying has been done. I've seen some side dressing going on already.
0: Gillis says it's a little earlier than usual for side dressing corn, but he's not sure if many farmers in his area had an opportunity to apply nitrogen before planting. And he says many of his neighbors have been putting up hay.
2: I think the dairies they're done with first crop already. You know, the ones that want the good quality hay, they're done already.
0: USDA says 93% of Wisconsin's corn is now planted, 65% of that emerged. Soybeans, 89% done with 59% emergence. First cutting of alfalfa is 38% done, but the dry weather lowered the condition 5 percentage points. The CEO of Cattle Facts says today's cattle market presents both tremendous opportunity and unprecedented uncertainty. Brownfield's Kellen Havikin has more from the National Cattlemen's Beef Association Young Cattlemen's Conference.
3: We're at a time period of potentially the greatest risk of anything that we've seen.
4: Randy Block says there's been plenty of opportunity for producers to take advantage of higher prices, but
3: we are starting to see a little bit of consumer fatigue. We're starting to run into some price resistance up in here, so I don't think we should be surprised if these markets flatten out or even have some correction in here over the course of the next several months.
4: Block says historically, spring highs in the markets are followed by lower prices in the fall, and this year may not be an exception. From Sioux City, Iowa, I'm Kellen Havikin for Brownfield.
0: Domestic soybean crush demand was solid during April as processors try to meet product demand. USDA says 218 million bushels of beans were crushed to make meal and oil. I'm Larry Lee, Brownfield.
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0: RDB, some sunshine today, a high right around 80 this afternoon. Feeling very summerish. I still think there's going to be a couple of days here that won't feel very summerish, but I'm getting ready. I have put away the ice scraper and the snow brush and the snow shovels and the fleece. We are good to go for the future. Also coming up this weekend, North Freedom and Rock Springs with their garage sale weekend. Generally Thursday, Friday, Saturday, stop by Rock Springs and North Freedom this weekend.
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3: The Seattle Mariners won their seventh straight game, a 10-inning win over the Mets 3-2. Arizona hit three home runs and beat the Dodgers 4-1. Colorado with a run in the top of the ninth, down the Angels 9-8. Texas was a 2-1 winner at St. Louis. It was Minnesota 9-6 over the White Sox, who had won five straight. Miami ended a five-game losing streak, winning at Washington 7-3. Kansas City ended a six-game skid with a 9-2 decision at Cincinnati. It was Milwaukee 16-2 over San Francisco, and the Tigers hit three straight homers in the third inning, went on to win 10-9 at Tampa Bay. At the Women's College World Series, Texas and Texas Tech each won twice to advance to the finals. The LA Rams acquired defensive end Miles Garrett from the Browns. The Patriots traded for wide receiver A.J. Brown. In the NHL, Vancouver's new head coach, promoted from the AHL, is Manny Malhotra.
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0: Magnum Media Sports. Baseball has reached the regional semifinal round tonight across the state. In Division 2, Reedsburg will host Portage this evening. Reedsburg received a bye into round 2, while Portage a road win at Evansville on Thursday. The winner will draw either Lodi or Madison Edgewood tomorrow night. Also in Division 2, it's Baraboo at home with Richland Center. Baraboo defeated Stoughton. Richland Center upset Mount Horeb. The winner will take on either Sauk Prairie or McFarland tomorrow. And Wisconsin Dells, champions of the South Central Conference, they'll host Merrill tonight. The Chiefs received a bye while Merrill defeated West Salem. The winner will face either La Crosse Logan or Gale Ettrick Trempealeau. In Division 4, it's Royal hosting Cashton. Royal defeated Lafarge, Cashton over Independence Gilmanton. The winner will then face either Blair Taylor or Cochrane Fountain City tomorrow. Also, Weston will be at Brookwood. Weston defeated Pepin Alma. The winner gets either Hillsboro or Aliva Strum tomorrow. Hillsboro, a tournament opening win over Wanewoc Center. On the softball diamond tonight, sectional semifinal in Division 5, it's Ithaca Weston taking on Royal. Ithaca Weston has sent home North Crawford and Hillsboro. Royal eliminated Wanewoc Center and DeSoto. The winner advances to the sectional final Thursday against either Barneveld or Belmont. And tournament opening games on the soccer pitch tonight, Reedsburg will be at Portage Poinette, Baraboo at La Crosse Central. The Brewers destroyed the Giants last night 16-2. A seven-run second inning did the trick. David Hamilton, three hits, scoring three times. Christian Yelich, three hits, three runs scored, two RBI. Jackson Churio, two hits, scoring twice, knocking in three. Bryce Terang with a pair of safeties with two RBI and two runs scored. Andrew Vaughn, two hits, two ribbies. Sal Frelick with a pair of knocks. Luis Ranjifo with two hits and three runs scored. Chad Patrick took the win. Tournament baseball on the air tonight on 102.1 FM. It's Wisconsin Dells against Merrill. And on 97.3

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0: Sunny skies today near 80. Wind should be calm. Tonight mostly clear, 49. Tomorrow sunny, 81. Tomorrow night partly cloudy, 58. Thursday partly sunny, 84. Thursday night rain possible, 63. And for Friday showers, 85.

0: This is W247 CY Baraboo and WRDB Reedsburg.
1: President Trump says peace talks are moving at a rapid pace with Iran, making the comment on social media Monday after reports Iran was stepping away from talks. Iranian state media reported Tehran was ending negotiations and planned to fully block the Strait of Hormuz due to ceasefire violations by the U.S. The Justice Department has announced it will abide by a court ruling that temporarily pauses the Trump administration's so-called anti-weaponization fund. Mark Mayfield has more.
2: The DOJ made the announcement in a statement on Monday. It came after reports said the White House would be backing away from the fund. The fund was established from a settlement reached between the Trump family and the IRS to resolve long-running disputes. The DOJ had said they created a systematic process to hear and redress claims of others who suffered weaponization and lawfare. The fund would also give those pardoned related to the January the 6th Capitol riot a way to get payouts for what they said was government overreach. I'm Mark Neufeld.
1: Primary elections are happening in six states today for U.S. House, Senate, and governor's seats. Voters are heading to the polls in Montana, New Jersey, New Mexico, Iowa, South Dakota, and California, where the race for governor and the mayor of L.A. has got plenty of national attention. In part because two Republicans have made some inroads in the state, Fox News contributor Steve Hilton for the post of governor and reality TV star Spencer Pratt for the post of L.A. mayor. The Homeland Security Secretary Mark Wayne Mullen will testify on Capitol Hill today. It's expected Mullen will lay out the Homeland Security budget for 2027 before the Senate Appropriations Subcommittee, though he'll likely take questions on other issues. His department's been at the center of ICE immigration operations that have turned violent in some cities. The former Oklahoma senator was picked by President Trump to head up DHS after Kristi Noem was fired in March. I'm Scott Carr.
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3: A program that helps to provide affordable housing to those in southern Wisconsin recently received a grant from the U.S. Department of Housing and Urban Development. The Southern Housing Region of the Community Development Block Grant Program received a $4 million boost. Among the counties served are Sauk and Columbia. The program also assists income-eligible low- to moderate-income households with housing, rehabilitation, conversion, and homebuyer information. Gas prices on a downward trend, off about 25 cents a gallon in the last week. The average price now in Sauk County at about $3.95 a gallon. The president is expected to visit America's Dairyland later this week. The president will be in Chippewa County Friday. He'll highlight his support for the state's farmers. It's the second visit to Wisconsin during his second term. An exact location and time of the visit has not yet been announced. The Sauk County Historical Society will be holding a presentation tonight entitled History Underground, Artifacts and Anecdotes from Sauk County. Here's Executive Director Paul Walter.
4: Our curator, Sarah, is doing a talk called History Underground, Artifacts and Anecdotes from Sauk County, which should be really fun. Our first artifact on record is actually something that was found underground, and I won't give it away, but it is 62 pounds. But probably our oldest artifact is a woolly mammoth tooth that was dug up in 1913 in what is now West Baraboo, so that will be part of the show as well.
3: That's tonight at the Carnegie Shoddy Memorial Library in Baraboo from 6 until 7:30. Meanwhile, the Sauk County Historical Museum is open for the season at the Van Norden Mansion on 4th Avenue in Baraboo. They're open Wednesdays through Saturdays from noon till 4 through October. Now you're up to date. I'm Tom Demeen, Magnum Media News.
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3: Sunny skies today, near 80. Wind should be calm. Tonight, mostly clear, 49. Tomorrow, sunny, 81. Tomorrow night, partly cloudy, 58. Thursday, partly sunny, 84. Thursday night, rain possible, 63. And for Friday, showers, 85.

RDB, and a good morning to you. Temperature rising to 80 this afternoon. Dew point is down. Life is all right. Looking forward to another one just like it tomorrow, it looks like. Coming up at 10 o'clock, we'll visit with Ryan Hayes from the Reedsburg School District's Den, the free weekly food giveaway program during the school year, the final edition of the school year coming up later today. 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Ryan today at 10 o'clock. Keeping you company with great music all day long, including Norman Greenbaum on RDB.

sunshine, blue skies, near 80 today and tomorrow, too, for that matter. It's a baseball Twinville tonight here on RDB. Beavers begin their postseason push against Portage in a Division II regional semifinal this evening, airtime with Tom and Dale at about 4:45, followed by Game 2, Brewers

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2: Sunny skies today, near 80. Wind should be calm. Tonight, mostly clear, 49. Tomorrow, sunny, 81. Tomorrow night, partly cloudy, 58. Thursday, partly sunny, 84. Thursday night, rain possible, 63. And for Friday, showers, 85.

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2: The Seattle Mariners won their seventh straight game, a 10-inning win over the Mets 3-2. Arizona hit three home runs and beat the Dodgers 4-1. Colorado with a run in the top of the ninth, down the Angels 9-8. Texas was a 2-1 winner at St. Louis. It was Minnesota 9-6 over the White Sox, who had won five straight. Miami ended a five-game losing streak, winning at Washington 7-3. Kansas City ended a six-game skid with a 9-2 decision at Cincinnati. It was Milwaukee 16-2 over San Francisco, and the Tigers hit three straight homers in the third inning, went on to win 10-9 at Tampa Bay. At the Women's College World Series, Texas and Texas Tech each won twice to advance to the finals. The LA Rams acquired defensive end Miles Garrett from the Browns. The Patriots traded for wide receiver A.J. Brown. In the NHL, Vancouver's new head coach, promoted from the AHL, is Manny Malhotra.
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4: Magnum Media Sports. Baseball has reached the regional semifinal round tonight across the state. In Division 2, Reedsburg will host Portage this evening. Reedsburg received a bye into round 2, while Portage a road win at Evansville on Thursday. The winner will draw either Lodi or Madison Edgewood tomorrow night. Also in Division 2, it's Baraboo at home with Richland Center. Baraboo defeated Stoughton. Richland Center upset Mount Horeb. The winner will take on either Sauk Prairie or McFarland tomorrow. And Wisconsin Dells, champions of the South Central Conference, they'll host Merrill tonight. The Chiefs received a bye, while Merrill defeated West Salem. The winner will face either La Crosse Logan or Gale Ettrick Trempealeau. In Division 4, it's Royal hosting Cashton. Royal defeated Lafarge, Cashton over Independence Gilmanton. The winner will then face either Blair Taylor or Cochrane Fountain City tomorrow. Also, Weston will be at Brookwood. Weston defeated Pepin Alma. The winner gets either Hillsboro or Oliva Strum tomorrow. Hillsboro, a tournament opening win over Waniwok Center. On the softball diamond tonight, sectional semifinal in Division 5, it's Ithaca Weston taking on Royal. Ithaca Weston has sent home North Crawford and Hillsboro. Royal eliminated Waniwok Center and DeSoto. The winner advances to the sectional final Thursday against either Barneveld or Belmont. And tournament opening games on the soccer pitch tonight. Reedsburg will be at Portage Poinette, Baraboo at La Crosse Central. The Brewers destroyed the Giants last night 16-2. A 7-run second inning did the trick. David Hamilton, 3 hits, scoring 3 times. Christian Yelich, 3 hits, 3 runs scored, 2 RBI. Jackson Churio, 2 hits, scoring twice, knocking in 3. Bryce Terang with a pair of safeties, with 2 RBI and 2 runs scored. Andrew Vaughn, 2 hits, 2 ribbies. Sal Frelick with a pair of knocks. Luis Ranjifo with 2 hits and 3 runs scored. Chad Patrick took the win. Tournament baseball on the air tonight on 102.

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0: Sunny skies today near 80. Wind should be calm. Tonight, mostly clear, 49. Tomorrow, sunny, 81. Tomorrow night, partly cloudy, 58. Thursday, partly sunny, 84. Thursday night, rain possible, 63. And for Friday, showers, 85.

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1: Primary elections take place today in six states with races for the U.S. House, Senate, and governor's offices on the ballots. Voters head to the polls today in Iowa, Montana, New Jersey, New Mexico, South Dakota, and California, where the race for governor and the mayor of Los Angeles have got plenty of national attention. In part because two Republicans have made some inroads in the state, Fox News contributor Steve Hilton, who's running for governor, and by reality TV star Spencer Pratt, who's running for L.A. mayor. A town in east central Iowa has been hit by tragedy. Seven people, including a gunman, are dead after a string of shootings in Muscatine. Police say four victims were found dead inside a home Monday after reports of shots fired. Officers later located the suspect, 52-year-old Ryan Willis McFarland, on a trail. They say McFarland took his own life as officers were speaking with him. Police later found two adult men dead at two different locations. All the victims are believed to be members of McFarland's family. Homeland Security Secretary Mark Wayne Mullen will testify on Capitol Hill today. We get that from Lisa Carton.
2: Mullen will lay out his Homeland Security budget for 2027 before the Senate Appropriations Subcommittee, but budget requests will no doubt take back seat while he's in the hot seat. His department has been at the center of ICE immigration operations that have turned violent in some cities. The former Oklahoma senator was picked by Trump to head up DHS after Kristi Noem was fired in March. I'm Lisa Carton.
1: Fighting between Israel and the Iranian-backed group Hezbollah in Lebanon is reportedly ramping up as Israel's incursion into Lebanon is pushing deeper than it has in nearly two decades. This as U.S. and Iranian leaders continue to negotiate a reopening of the Strait of Hormuz, though Israeli Prime Minister Benjamin Netanyahu has cast doubt that any deal will be completed soon. An Axios report Monday said President Trump called Netanyahu crazy, claiming he's putting the peace talks in jeopardy. I'm Scott Carr.
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3: 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Photos will be posted to our Facebook page on June 18th, with voting through June 24th. The top three pictures with the most likes will win cash prizes. 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
4: A program in southern Wisconsin that provides affordable housing and suitable living environments recently received a boost from the U.S. Department of Housing and Urban Development. The Southern Housing Region of the Community Development Block Grant Program was awarded $4 million for this year. The region serves both Sauk and Columbia counties. The program also assists income-eligible, low-to-moderate-income households with housing rehabilitation, conversion, and homebuyer information. Gas prices have finally come back down, off about 25 cents a gallon in the last week. The average price in Sauk County at around $3.96 a gallon. The president is expected to visit Wisconsin later this week. President will be in Chippewa County Friday to highlight support for the state's farmers. It's the second time the president has visited Wisconsin during his second term. Exact time and location of the visit has not yet been announced. The Sauk County Historical Society will be holding a presentation tonight entitled Artifacts and Anecdotes from Sauk County. Executive Director Paul Walter explains what will be unearthed.
5: Our curator Sarah is doing a talk called History Underground, Artifacts and Anecdotes from Sauk County, which should be really fun. Our first artifact on record is actually something that was found underground, and I won't give it away, but it is 62 pounds. But probably our oldest artifact is a woolly mammoth tooth that was dug up in 1913 in what is now West Baraboo, so that will be part of the show as well.
4: A presentation this evening from 6 till 7:30 at the Public Library in Baraboo. Meanwhile, the Sauk County Historical Museum is open for the season. They're open Wednesdays through Saturdays from noon till 4 at the Van Orden Mansion on 4th Avenue in Baraboo. Our next chance of rain comes up Thursday night. Now you're up to date. I'm Tom Demean, Magnum Media News.
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4: Sunny skies today near 80. Wind should be calm. Tonight mostly clear, 49. Tomorrow sunny, 81. Tomorrow night partly cloudy, 58. Thursday, partly sunny, 84. Thursday night, rain possible, 63. And for Friday, showers, 85.

RDB, some sunshine today, warming up to 80 this afternoon. Coming up at 10 o'clock on News and Views, our typical Tuesday topic, the Reedsburg schools. Today from the high school, we'll talk with the Den coordinator, Ryan Hayes, the most

0: RDB, sunny skies today near 80. Same story tomorrow. It's two ball games for the price of none here on RDB tonight. Beavers and Portage in a Division II regional semifinal from Neshon Park. Airtime at 4:45 with Tom and Dale, followed by the Brewers and Giants from Milwaukee. I don't think the Brewers will put 16 on the board again tonight, but you never know. Tune in to find out. Daily Dose is next. RDB.
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3: The Seattle Mariners won their seventh straight game, a 10-inning win over the Mets 3-2. Arizona hit three home runs and beat the Dodgers 4-1. Colorado with a run in the top of the ninth, down the Angels 9-8. Texas was a 2-1 winner at St. Louis. It was Minnesota 9-6 over the White Sox, who had won five straight. Miami ended a five-game losing streak, winning at Washington 7-3. Kansas City ended a six-game skid with a 9-2 decision at Cincinnati. It was Milwaukee 16-2 over San Francisco, and the Tigers hit three straight homers in the third inning, went on to win 10-9 at Tampa Bay. At the Women's College World Series, Texas and Texas Tech each won twice to advance to the finals. The LA Rams acquired defensive end Miles Garrett from the Browns. The Patriots traded for wide receiver A.J. Brown. In the NHL, Vancouver's new head coach, promoted from the AHL, is Manny Malhotra.
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5: Mitch Anthony here with today's Daily Dose. A relative of William Brennan, the deceased Supreme Court Justice, received a note from Brennan upon the birth of their child. The note, however, was addressed to the newborn. It read, "Dear child, welcome to the world. Welcome, welcome, welcome. You will find it to be a great world if you'll just make it that way." Brennan's welcoming message to the newborn makes me wonder how different many children's lives would be if they too were

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2: Sunny skies today near 80. Wind should be calm. Tonight, mostly clear, 49. Tomorrow, sunny, 81. Tomorrow night, partly cloudy, 58. Thursday, partly sunny, 84. Thursday night, rain possible, 63. And for Friday, showers, 85.

RDB, mostly sunny for most of the day, reaching 80 this afternoon. Same forecast expected for tomorrow as well. It's a big weekend for graduation parties this weekend. Maybe a little rain on Saturday, but that won't damper the spirit. Make sure you grab your pulled pork and your potato salad and your chocolate sheet cake with white cream frosting. That's a given on about 90% of the grad parties that'll be thrown here in the next couple of weeks. It's the Young Rascals on RDB.

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1: Primary elections are taking place in six states today for U.S. House, Senate, and governor's races. Voters head to the polls in Iowa, Montana, New Jersey, New Mexico, South Dakota, and California, where the race for governor and the mayor of L.A. has garnered lots of national attention. In part because two Republicans have made some inroads in the state, Fox News contributor Steve Hilton's running for governor and reality TV star Spencer Pratt is running for L.A. mayor. President Trump says peace talks are moving at a rapid pace with Iran, posting that to social media Monday after reports that Iran was stepping away from the talks. Iranian state media reports Tehran was ending negotiations and planned to fully block the Strait of Hormuz

0: due to ceasefire violations by the U.S. Law enforcement nationwide are on the lookout, they say, for human trafficking as the World Cup comes to the United States. Here's Tammy Trujillo.
1: Experts say that large events like the World Cup bring plenty of opportunity for criminals looking to exploit victims. Federal, state, and local law enforcement are working together in places from Los Angeles to Atlanta to do their best to keep people safe. They're asking the public to be aware and to realize that many victims might be too scared to ask for help. People can report anything that appears out of the ordinary to 911 or the National Human Trafficking Hotline at 1-888-373-7888. I'm Tammy Trujillo.
0: In California, a new study says a toxic carcinogen from the Palisades and Eaton fires may have spread far downwind. A University of California study focused on the toxic metal called hexavalent chromium, or chromium 6. Researchers say it has potentially serious impacts on human health and may have spread as far as 9 miles downwind from the fire zones in early 2025, meaning it could have reached more than 3 million people in Los Angeles County. The metal can impact people's lungs and is commonly associated with asthma, bronchitis, and lung cancer. I'm Scott Carr.
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4: 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Today from the Reedsburg School District, we welcome in Ryan Hayes and Tara Weedle. And you guys are counting down the days to the end of the school year, aren't you?
5: Sure are.
4: And today, Ryan, the last day for the Den Food Program, right?
6: Yeah, the Den Food Program serves all of our community members, not only if you have kids in the district, but just fellow community members. The Den's been running for the past, this is the third year now. And we've been really successful. We've been drumming up more interest. But today is our last day, June 2nd. We do close for the summer, but then we welcome everybody back September 15th. We'll reopen. There'll be multiple Facebook posts inviting people to come join us as we get closer.
4: Why don't we talk about a little bit of what the Den is all about, maybe some new people to the community. It's a great food service that the district provides, right?
6: Yep, definitely. So the Den is kind of quote-unquote a subsidiary of Second Harvest Food Bank. That's mm-hmm. where we get all of our food from for our customers and whatnot. And again, my name's Ryan Hayes. I'm a newly hired Den coordinator, taking over for Tara. Tara's here right now helping us out. But yeah, we have several volunteers that receive the order from the semi on Monday. They take care of putting away all the refrigerated items, the frozen items, and then they begin packing the boxes with the dry food. Tuesday then comes around and another subset of volunteers comes in, and then they pack the frozen and the refrigerated into the boxes. And then we start our distribution typically at 3:30, and there's always a line of people eager and ready to go. So.
4: And Tara, so the last one is today, but you guys offer a number of services throughout the summer for families in the district, right?
5: Yeah, we have our summer food program sponsored by the school district. We are serving breakfast only at Reedsburg Area High School. That's June 15th through June 30th, and then again July 6th through the 23rd. We also have summer school at Prairie Ridge Intermediate this year. Super excited about our new programming there. Breakfast is served there from 7:30 to 8:15, and lunch is then served from 11 to 12. And that is for anybody 18 and under.
4: In the district, yeah. It's a great opportunity for moms and dads that don't have one less thing for them to worry
5: Absolutely.
4: About.
5: Absolutely, right? Yeah. Yes. One less meal to plan.
4: And Ryan, you couldn't really do this without a lot of community partners that you have stepping up, right?
6: Yes, definitely. We have volunteers in the not only in the committee or the community, but also folks that volunteer as part of their business organization. So our volunteers really make this all happen. I'd be remiss if I didn't shout out quick Christine, our head volunteer. She kind of makes this all happen. So thank you, Christine.
4: And just looking forward to this summer, trying to get through it and get

0: back to the fall. I mentioned the Den begins again in September, and you really can't do it without donations either, right? Monetarily or tangible items.
1: Correct. We get a budget from Second Harvest Food Bank, and then we're required to use that money, obviously, for all of our food. So each week I go through and I'm able to order items. Some items are free, some items cost money. So I look to stretch that out. We've done a couple Culver Share Nights. If folks are interested in donating, my contact information's on our school district website. We have a website for the Den. Reach out to me. We're not going to turn anything away. So every bit of donation helps increase how much we can add to our food boxes each week.
0: And Tara, in addition to the different food options, it's social services, you have a lot of different services too, not just during the school year, but outside the school year too, that you offer to families, right?
2: Yeah, we partner with Sauk County Human Services for a lot of services for families. So if you're in need of any mental health services or anything like that, contacting Sauk County Mental Health would be ideal. Myself and my counterpart, Callie, will be back in August at registration. So if there's any needs, stop by the table. We're happy to get you sorted for the school year. We'll also have a sign up for school supplies for next year. So if that's a need for your family, we welcome you. We want to help. We have the resources to support. If you're not able to make it to registration, contacting the school district, we can get you set up.
0: Yeah, really, the first step, reach out if you do need assistance, right?
2: Absolutely. Our contact information is on our website as well.
0: All right.
2: School district website.
0: And Ryan, getting ready for next fall, you're looking for volunteers, right? New class, aren't you?
1: Always looking for volunteers. Yeah. I've been posting about volunteers, about how to get signed up. Reach out. I have a Den Facebook page. We have the Den website. All my contact information's out there. But if you're eager to learn about what we're all about and eager to take part, please reach out. It's not an overly demanding commitment. It's
0: a little sweat equity, right?
1: A little sweat equity, yes. It goes a long way, and you get to see a lot of smiles. So I think that it's instant gratification there as well.
0: I would bet. All right, guys, have a good summer.
2: Thank you. We'll talk to you again soon.
1: Thanks. Have a good day.
0: From the Reedsburg School District, Tara Weedle and Ryan Hayes, our guests today.
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0: Sunny this afternoon, near 80, east winds 5 to 10 miles per hour. Tonight, mostly clear, 49. Tomorrow, sunny, 81. Tomorrow night, partly cloudy, 58. Thursday, partly sunny, 84. Thursday night, rain possible, 63. And for Friday, some showers, perhaps a thunderstorm, 84.

RDB, good morning to you. Wow, it's going to be a great one today. Warming up to 80 this afternoon under a mostly sunny sky. Coming up tomorrow morning on News and Views, we'll talk with the folks over at the Sauk County Dairy Breakfast. Diane and Kay will join us as the breakfast coming up on the 13th. It's going to be bigger and better than ever. Make sure you stop by the farm, Windy Ridge Farm near Hill Point, coming up next Saturday, the 13th. It's the Four Seasons. Who loves you? RDB.

0: RDB, mostly sunny today, reaching 80 this afternoon. 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
5: The Seattle Mariners won their 7th straight game, a 10-inning win over the Mets 3-2. Arizona hit 3 home runs and beat the Dodgers 4-1. Colorado with a run in the top of the 9th, down the Angels 9-8. Texas was a 2-1 winner at St. Louis. It was Minnesota 9-6 over the White Sox, who had won 5 straight. Miami ended a 5-game losing streak, winning at Washington 7-3. Kansas City ended a 6-game skid with a 9-2 decision at Cincinnati. It was Milwaukee 16-2 over San Francisco, and the Tigers hit 3 straight homers in the 3rd inning, went on to win 10-9 at Tampa Bay. At the Women's College World Series, Texas and Texas Tech each won twice to advance to the finals. The LA Rams acquired defensive end Miles Garrett from the Browns. The Patriots traded for wide receiver A.J. Brown. In the NHL, Vancouver's new head coach, promoted from the AHL, is Manny Malhotra.
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0: Sunny this afternoon, near 80, east winds 5 to 10 miles per hour. Tonight, mostly clear, 49. Tomorrow, sunny, 81. Tomorrow night, partly cloudy, 58. Thursday, partly sunny, 84. Thursday night, rain possible, 63. And for Friday, some showers, perhaps a thunderstorm, 84.

RDB, some sunshine today, high right around 80 this afternoon. Looking for some rain. Next chance comes up Thursday night into Saturday. It's a baseball twin bill tonight here on our

around 80 this afternoon. Looking for some rain. Next chance comes up Thursday night into Saturday. It's a baseball twin bill tonight here on RDB. Beavers begin their postseason push hosting Portage tonight. Airtime at 4:45, followed by Brewers and Giants from Milwaukee here on RDB. It's Bob Seger and the Silver Bullet Band from 83 on RDB.

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1: Primary elections are taking place today in six states, with races for U.S. House, Senate, and governor's seats all on the ballots. Voters head to the polls in Montana, New Jersey, New Mexico, Iowa, South Dakota, and California, where the race for governor and the mayor of L.A. has garnered plenty of national attention. Fighting between Israel and Hezbollah is reportedly ramping up, as Israel's incursion into Lebanon is now deeper into the country than it's been in nearly two decades. This has leaders in Iran and the U.S. continue to negotiate reopening the Strait of Hormuz, though Israeli Prime Minister Benjamin Netanyahu has cast doubt that any deal might be completed soon. In an Axios report Monday, President Trump called Netanyahu crazy and that he's putting the peace talks in jeopardy. The Homeland Security Secretary Mark Wayne Mullen's testifying on Capitol Hill today. Lisa Carton has more.
2: Mullen will lay out his Homeland Security budget for 2027 before the Senate Appropriations Subcommittee, but budget requests will no doubt take back seat while he's in the hot seat. His department has been at the center of ICE immigration operations that have turned violent in some cities. The former Oklahoma senator was picked by Trump to head up DHS after Kristi Noem was fired in March. I'm Lisa Carton.
1: President Trump has named Bill Pulte as acting director of national intelligence. Trump makes the announcement in a post on social media. Pulte currently serves as the Federal Housing Finance Agency director and will take over for the outgoing Tulsi Gabbard, who's leaving the post at the end of the month. The lineup for this year's iHeartRadio Music Festival is out. K-pop titans BTS and rapper Cardi B set to headline the massive two-night event at Las Vegas' T-Mobile Arena this September. Tickets officially go on sale to the general public June 12th. But for those who can't make it to Vegas, the entire festival streams live on Disney Plus and Hulu. I'm Scott Carr.
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6: 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A program designed to help provide affordable housing in southern Wisconsin recently received a bump from the U.S. Department of Housing and Urban Development. Gas prices are finally coming back down, off about 25 cents a gallon in the last week. The president is expected to visit Wisconsin later this week. He's scheduled to be in Chippewa County on Friday. And the Sauk County Historical Society is holding a presentation tonight regarding artifacts and anecdotes. We'll hear from Paul Walter about what will be unearthed.
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6: Sunny this afternoon, near 80. East winds 5 to 10 miles per hour. Tonight, mostly clear, 49. Tomorrow, sunny, 81. Tomorrow night, partly cloudy, 58. Thursday, partly sunny, 84. Thursday night, rain possible, 63. And for Friday, some showers, perhaps a thunderstorm, 84.

0: Welcome to the John Tesh Radio Show. I am your grateful host here to move you forward in your life. Let's get started with relationship intel. And we're going to help you make your relationship a whole lot better, this time with research-backed advice directly from psychologists. So first, and I know this sounds simple, but you have to say encouraging things to each other more often. Like, I know you're going to crush that meeting, or I'm so proud of you, anything like that. In a study by Carnegie Mellon University, listen, couples who said encouraging words 3 times a day for 1 week, they felt more relationship satisfaction, they were happier, and even less depressed. And here's another way to take your relationship to the next level. Spend an extra 6 hours together a week. Psychology professor, and we love his stuff, Dr. John Gottman, studied couples to determine why some marriages continue to improve while others didn't. And Dr. Gottman discovered, don't miss this, the happy couples devoted an extra 6 hours a week to their marriage. It may seem like a lot of time, but you can break it up into little chunks. An extra 15 minutes together at dinner, or walking the dog together in the morning before work. Work it. We know it works. All of this great relationship advice.
1: Intelligence for your life.
0: And coming up, sleep deprivation can show up in your body in ways most people never connect to poor sleep. I'll give you some warning signs that you may be suffering from a lack of sleep. Next.

we all know the obvious signs of not getting enough sleep. Brain fog, low energy, bad moods. But doctors say sleep deprivation can show up in ways a lot of us completely miss. Take focus and attention. The Rochester Sleep Disorder Clinic says in kids and adults, a lack of sleep can mimic ADHD. It can trigger trouble with concentration, behavior, and impulse control. And in a lot of cases, when people get the rest they need, those ADHD-like symptoms actually disappear. Here's another surprising symptom of a lack of sleep. Bad decision.

0: kids. Research from UC Irvine found people who were sleep deprived were more than four times as likely to agree to something that wasn't true, including confessing to crimes they didn't commit. In other words, when you're exhausted, you're more likely to go along with others just to get through the moment. And if you consistently wake up in the middle of the night to use the bathroom, that could be sleep apnea, because when your breathing is disrupted during sleep, it puts stress on the heart. And that triggers hormones that make your body release fluid. So if something feels off, it might not be random. It might be your sleep, and you might need a sleep study.
1: Intelligence for your life.
0: And coming up, when is the last time you took a hot shower with a freshly peeled orange? This is something a growing number of people are doing on a regular basis, and it's not just some crazy new social media trend. I'll break down research from environmental psychologist Dr. Sally Augustin that says shower oranges offer an effective way to de-stress.

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4: The Seattle Mariners won their seventh straight game, a 10-inning win over the Mets 3-2. Arizona hit three home runs and beat the Dodgers 4-1. Colorado with a run in the top of the ninth, down the Angels 9-8. Texas was a 2-1 winner at St. Louis. It was Minnesota 9-6 over the White Sox, who had won five straight. Miami ended a five-game losing streak, winning at Washington 7-3. Kansas City ended a six-game skid with a 9-2 decision at Cincinnati. It was Milwaukee 16-2 over San Francisco, and the Tigers hit three straight homers in the third inning, went on to win 10-9 at Tampa Bay. At the Women's College World Series, Texas and

0: Texas Tech each won twice to advance to the finals. The LA Rams acquired defensive end Miles Garrett from the Browns. The Patriots traded for wide receiver A.J. Brown. In the NHL, Vancouver's new head coach, promoted from the AHL, is Manny Malhotra.
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6: Sunny this afternoon, near 80, east winds 5 to 10 miles per hour. Tonight, mostly clear, 49. Tomorrow, sunny, 81. Tomorrow night, partly cloudy, 58. Thursday, partly sunny, 84. Thursday night, rain possible, 63. And for Friday, some showers, perhaps a thunderstorm, 84.

So have you ever tried showering while peeling a fresh orange? There are hundreds of thousands of social media posts with the hashtag shower oranges, with people describing the peace and the euphoria even they feel after peeling, sniffing, even eating an orange while they're taking a hot shower. And surprisingly, this is one social media trend with science that backs it up. For example, according to environmental psychologist Dr. Sally Augustine, citrus aromas are proven to reduce stress, and heat and humidity make smells more intense. So when you peel an orange in a hot shower, it provides an energy boost and reduces anxiety. And the Mayo Clinic backs this up. In their research, when patients smelled the scent of orange essential oil, they reported reduced stress, more energy, better digestion, even less nausea. And research from Penn State found that the act of peeling an orange does have a meditative effect. It helps distract you from your worries, pulls you into the here and now. Plus, even if you make a mess, you're in the shower. Peeling an orange in the shower, and I'm trying it.

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1: Voters are hitting the polls for primary elections for the U.S. House, Senate, and governor races in six states today. Elections are being held in Iowa, Montana, New Jersey, New Mexico, South Dakota, and California, where the race for governor and Los Angeles mayor have garnered plenty of national attention. That's because two Republicans have made some inroads in the reliably blue state. Fox News contributor Steve Hilton for governor and reality TV star Spencer Pratt for mayor. The fighting between Israel and Hezbollah is intensifying as Israel's incursion into Lebanon grows. NBC's Richard Engel reports the clashes have continued even after President Trump said yesterday that he'd communicated with both sides, speaking in a post on Truth Social.
2: Writing, they agreed that all shooting will stop, that Israel will not attack them, and they will not attack Israel. Axios, citing two sources, reports President Trump exploded on the call with Netanyahu, cursing, calling him crazy, and accusing the prime minister of ingratitude.
1: A ceasefire in Lebanon has become a main sticking point as Iran and the U.S. negotiate to reopen the Strait of Hormuz. Meantime, Israeli Prime Minister Netanyahu has cast doubt that any deal between the United States and Iran will soon be completed. Bill Pulte has been tapped for the role of acting director of national intelligence. President Trump made the announcement in a post on Truth Social. Pulte currently serves as the Federal Housing Finance Agency director and will take over for the outgoing Tulsi Gabbard. Gabbard will be leaving her post at the end of the month. The Labor Department says 7.6 million jobs were available in April. That's up about 700,000 from March. Analysts say the larger than expected increase is a sign the labor market is heating up. Job openings increased over the year by more than a half million. According to the JOLTS report, professional and business services led the increase in available jobs in April. I'm Chris Caraggio.
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4: A program that helps to provide affordable housing to those in southern Wisconsin recently received a grant from the U.S. Department of Housing and Urban Development. The Southern Housing Region of the Community Development Block Grant Program

0: received a $4 million boost. Among the counties served are Sauk and Columbia. The program also assists income-eligible low- to moderate-income households with housing, rehabilitation, conversion, and homebuyer information. Gas prices on a downward trend, off about 25 cents a gallon in the last week. The average price now in Sauk County at about $3.95 a gallon. The president is expected to visit America's Dairyland later this week. The president will be in Chippewa County Friday. He'll highlight his support for the state's farmers. It's the second visit to Wisconsin during his second term. An exact location and time of the visit has not yet been announced. The Sauk County Historical Society will be holding a presentation tonight entitled History Underground, Artifacts and Anecdotes from Sauk County. Here's Executive Director Paul Walter.
1: Our curator, Sarah, is doing a talk called History Underground, Artifacts and Anecdotes from Sauk County, which should be really fun. Our first artifact on record is actually something that was found underground, and I won't give it away, but it is 62 pounds. But probably our oldest artifact is a woolly mammoth tooth that was dug up in 1913 in what is now West Baraboo. So that will be part of the show as well.
0: That's tonight at the Carnegie Shoddy Memorial Library in Baraboo from 6 until 7:30. Meanwhile, the Sauk County Historical Museum is open for the season at the Van Norden Mansion on 4th Avenue in Baraboo. They're open Wednesdays through Saturdays from noon till 4 through October. Now you're up to date. I'm Tom Demean, Magnum Media News.
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0: Sunny this afternoon near 80, east winds 5 to 10 miles per hour. Tonight mostly clear, 49. Tomorrow sunny, 81. Tomorrow night partly cloudy, 58. Thursday partly sunny, 84. Thursday night rain possible, 63. And for Friday, some showers, perhaps a thunderstorm, 84.

0: you know, I've composed a few sports themes over the years.
1: Well aware.
0: And now this is really good news for me because maybe I can compose some more. A study shows motivational music makes people more confident taking risks.
1: Oh, yeah.
0: So when you see athletes listening to music to pump themselves up before a game, it can absolutely work. According to a study in Frontiers in Psychology, motivational music increases an athlete's desire to try something risky and get in the right mindset before an event.
1: Oh, 100%.
0: Yeah, try something risky. I got to be careful with that.
1: Well, yeah, but I mean, if you're an elite athlete, trying something risky means like a new move that gets you around somebody. It's not like paragliding.
0: A triple sal cow rather than
1: a bungee jumping. Right, it's not skydiving. So, but, you know, you obviously we all.
0: I use it all the time. I mean,
1: so do
0: even
1: I.
0: Even if I'm not riding out, I use it.
1: Yeah. If I'm, I listen to pump up music if I have to take the trash out. I need that extra bit of motivation for every part of my life. But you see athletes walking through the tunnel into the stadium. They got the headphones on. You
0: know, we are the champions.
1: And there's no greater awful thing than getting to the gym. You have all of your stuff there. You put your headphones on and you hear the of your headphone batteries running out before you even get started. You just, it's not, might as well not even work out because we need this. We need the pump up music.
0: Yeah, yeah.

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8: Sunny this afternoon, near 80, east winds 5 to 10 miles per hour. Tonight, mostly clear, 49. Tomorrow, sunny, 81. Tomorrow night, partly cloudy, 58. Thursday, partly sunny, 84. Thursday night, rain possible, 63. And for Friday, some showers, perhaps a thunderstorm, 84.

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That's amazing. It's because it is a form of white noise that triggers a surge of dopamine that helps you learn faster. You want to improve your concentration? Turn on a fan or turn on the fan noise app.

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3: The Seattle Mariners won their seventh straight game, a 10-inning win over the Mets 3-2. Arizona hit three home runs and beat

Dodgers 4-1. Colorado with a run in the top of the ninth, down the Angels 9-8. Texas was a 2-1 winner at St. Louis. It was Minnesota 9-6 over the White Sox, who had won five straight. Miami ended a five-game losing streak, winning at Washington 7-3. Kansas City ended a six-game skid with a 9-2 decision at Cincinnati. It was Milwaukee 16-2 over San Francisco, and the Tigers hit three straight homers in the third inning, went on to win 10-9 at Tampa Bay. At the Women's College World Series, Texas and Texas Tech each won twice to advance to the finals. The LA Rams acquired defensive end Miles Garrett from the Browns. The Patriots traded for wide receiver A.J. Brown. In the NHL, Vancouver's new head coach, promoted from the AHL, is Manny Malhotra.

0: All right, it may sound harmless or even polite to say, I hate to be the one to tell you this, or to tell you the truth, but psychologists say we should never use those types of phrases because it means we're about to say something hurtful. Dr. James Pennebaker is a psychology professor at the University of Texas. He calls these qualifier statements, quote-unquote, qualifier statements. He says they're a form of double talk. We're basically trying to hide the fact that we're about to say something completely offensive. For example, take the phrase, I'm not saying, as in, I'm not saying we have to break up, but, well, you actually are saying you want to break up. Here are a few other qualifiers you should never use, according to our expert. Don't take this the wrong way, but, which basically says if they find your words upsetting, it's their fault because they took it the wrong way. Don't say that. Don't take this the wrong way, but, and then avoid the phrase, to be perfectly honest. Pennebaker says this means you're not usually honest. So instead of saying, to be perfectly honest, that outfit doesn't really look good on you, say something more straightforward and positive like, let's find something more flattering on you. Bottom line, if you're about to use a qualifier phrase, our expert says, take this as a wake-up call. You're about to say something you probably should not.
1: Intelligence for your life.

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1: Primary elections for the U.S. House, Senate, and governor races are being held today in six states. Voters are hitting the polls in Iowa, Montana, New Jersey, New Mexico, South Dakota, and California, where the race for governor and Los Angeles mayor have garnered plenty of national attention because two Republicans have made some inroads. Fox News contributor Steve Hilton for governor and reality TV star Spencer Pratt for mayor. The White House Correspondents' Dinner has been rescheduled for July 24th. It comes after a shooting at the yearly event resulted in the event being canceled back in April. Officials say the choice was made after thoughtful consideration from board members. The White House is reported to be backing away from plans for a $1.8 billion fund meant to compensate those who have been treated unfairly by the federal government, Mitch McCann reports.
2: This follows a federal judge's order directing the government not to proceed with the fund until at least the 12th of June, when a hearing is scheduled on the matter. Mr. Trump had faced backlash over what was called the anti-weaponization fund from senior Republicans, including Senate Majority Leader John Thune, who publicly stated that the fund should be shut down.
1: The fund's creation was part of a settlement between the Trump family and the IRS to resolve long-running disputes. It could have provided payouts for people pardoned in the January 6th storming of the U.S. Capitol for what they say was government overreach. Millions across the central U.S. are getting hit with severe weather conditions today. NOAA's Storm Prediction Center has issued a level 2 out of 5 risk of severe thunderstorms for a corridor spanning from parts of Wyoming, Nebraska, and North and South Dakota. The main threats are expected to be large hail and damaging wind gusts. Bill Pulte has been named the new acting director of national intelligence. President Trump made the announcement today in a post on Truth Social. Pulte currently serves as the Federal Housing Finance Agency director and will take over for the outgoing Tulsi Gabbard, who will be leaving the post at the end of the month. I'm Chris Caraggio.
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6: A program in southern Wisconsin that provides affordable housing and suitable living environments recently received a boost from the U.S. Department of Housing and Urban Development. The Southern Housing Region of the Community Development Block Grant Program was awarded $4 million for this year. The region serves both Sauk and Columbia counties. The program also assists income-eligible, low- to moderate-income households with housing rehabilitation, conversion, and homebuyer information. Gas prices have finally come back down, off about 25 cents a gallon in the last week, the average price in Sauk County at around $3.96 a gallon. The president is expected to visit Wisconsin later this week. President will be in Chippewa County Friday to highlight support for the state's farmers. It's the second time.

0: And the president has visited Wisconsin during his second term. Exact time and location of the visit has not yet been announced. The Sauk County Historical Society will be holding a presentation tonight entitled Artifacts and Anecdotes from Sauk County. Executive Director Paul Walter explains what will be unearthed.
1: Our curator Sarah is doing a talk called History Underground Artifacts and Anecdotes from Sauk County, which should be really fun. Our first artifact on record is actually something that was found underground, and I won't give it away, but it is 62 pounds. But probably our oldest artifact is a woolly mammoth tooth that was dug up in 1913 in what is now West Baraboo. So that will be part of the show as well.
0: A presentation this evening from 6 till 7:30 at the Public Library in Baraboo. Meanwhile, the Sauk County Historical Museum is open for the season. They're open Wednesdays through Saturdays from noon till 4 at the Van Orden Mansion on 4th Avenue in Baraboo. Our next chance of rain comes up Thursday night. Now you're up to date. I'm Tom Demean, Magnum Media News.
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0: Sunny this afternoon near 80, east winds 5 to 10 miles per hour. Tonight mostly clear, 49. Tomorrow sunny, 81. Tomorrow night partly cloudy, 58. Thursday partly sunny, 84. Thursday night, rain possible, 63. And for Friday, some showers, perhaps a thunderstorm, 84.

0: Welcome to the John Tesh Radio Show, Intelligence for Your Life. And here now I have a big dose of good news for parents and grandparents and also for teenagers. Teenage rebellion and moodiness, turns out they're not a given. According to psychology professor Christy Buchanan, parents who think their kids will start talking back and become sulky and sullen once the teen years hit could very well be setting themselves up for a self-fulfilling prophecy. How about that? You'll have what you say. Psychology professor Buchanan from Wake Forest University believes risky and moody teenage behavior is not inevitable. She did a study looking at nearly 300 middle school children and their parents, and then checked back with them when the kids entered high school. She tells us she found that the parents who expected their kids to start acting out, they ended up with that result in their household on average. And the teens who believed in the stereotype of the typical teenager, they were more likely to report more conflict with their parents. Yet another study in the journal Addictive Behaviors reports found that teens tended to start using drugs, smoking, and drinking when their parents believed they were already using them, even if they weren't. So Buchanan believes it could indeed be a self-fulfilling prophecy. A parent who speaks out their negative expectations could, in fact, lead teens to have lower expectations of themselves. When parents have high expectations for their teens, the teens are more likely to exhibit positive behavior. It's just more support for what you know I believe. Death and life are in the power of our tongue. We'll have what we say, so speak goodness and high expectations over those teenagers.
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0: Here's an interesting piece of intelligence for your life. Keep the radio on while you're eating. Turns out listening to music can help you avoid indigestion or calm a stomach that's already upset in as little as 10 minutes. How does this work? This comes from scientists in the Journal of Cellular and Molecular Medicine. They say listening to music prompts your nervous system to release the feel-good hormone dopamine. And aside from regulating your mood, dopamine also helps your stomach and intestines digest and absorb food properly. Keep the radio on during meals.
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0: Sunny this afternoon near 80. East winds 5 to 10 miles per hour. Tonight, mostly clear, 49. Tomorrow, sunny, 81. Tomorrow night, partly cloudy, 58. Thursday, partly sunny, 84. Thursday night, rain possible, 63. And for Friday, some showers, perhaps a thunderstorm, 84.

my friends, have you heard about rucking? Rucking is one of the hottest new ways to take a walk or a hike to the next level. The term rucking comes from rucksack marching, which is part of military basic training. All it entails is carrying a weighted backpack. It's become so popular that the rucking gear company GoRuck has had a 35% increase in customers just in the last 10 months. Now, if you're not quite up to a 3-mile hike carrying 20 extra pounds on your back, just wear your weighted backpack around the house while you're doing chores. That's rucking. A study in the journal Physical Activity and Health found that 100% of people who did this for 30 minutes 3 times a week saw significant increases in muscle strength in just 3 months. That's rucking.

0: This is W247 CY Baraboo and WRDV Reedsburg.
1: Primary elections for the U.S. House, Senate, and governor races are being held today in six states. Voters are hitting the polls in Iowa, Montana, New Jersey, New Mexico, South Dakota, and California, where the race for governor and Los Angeles mayor have garnered plenty of national attention because two Republicans have made some inroads. Fox News contributor Steve Hilton for governor and reality TV star Spencer Pratt for mayor. Seven people, including a gunman, are dead after a string of shootings in Iowa. Police say they responded to a home in Muscatine early yesterday afternoon after shots were fired. Four victims were found dead inside the home, two adult men deceased in two different locations, and the suspect, 52-year-old Ryan Willis McFarland, was found on a trail by officers before taking his own life. Bill Pulte has been named the acting director of national intelligence by President Trump. Trump announced the news on Truth Social. Pulte currently serves as the Federal Housing Finance Agency director and will be taking over for the outgoing Tulsi Gabbard. She is leaving her post at the end of this month. President Trump has signed a revised version of an executive order aimed at addressing the cybersecurity threats of artificial intelligence. Matt Mattinson has more.
2: The order was signed privately, and according to reports, it features less advanced government scrutiny. Under the scaled-back version of the order, AI companies will be asked to submit their new models to a voluntary government review 30 days before releasing them to the public, while an earlier draft called for as much as 90 days in advance. The signing comes after Trump reportedly participated in a small, high-level meeting at the White House on Monday regarding the order. I'm Matt Mattinson.
1: The Florida woman accused of shooting at Rihanna's occupied Los Angeles home will have a mental competency hearing today. Ivana Ortiz is facing one count of attempted murder involving the superstar singer. She also faces 10 counts of assault with a semi-automatic firearm, two counts of shooting at an inhabited dwelling, and one count of shooting at an inhabited vehicle. I'm Chris Garagio.
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12: Sunny this afternoon near 80, east winds 5 to 10 miles per hour. Tonight, mostly clear, 49. Tomorrow, sunny, 81. Tomorrow night, partly cloudy, 58. Thursday, partly sunny, 84. Thursday night, rain possible, 63. And for Friday, some showers, perhaps a thunderstorm, 84.

0: Well, look at this, Gib. Apparently, we're not getting enough alone time. And I know it's a problem for you because you got three kids and you're refereeing soccer games for kids. Mm-hmm. But here is the science. Although unplugging from your devices is good, great way to reset your brain, total solitude isn't necessary if you want to recharge. A Plus One study found that alone time with access to social media, music, or other entertainment was even more restorative than total solitude. Wow. It made people feel less isolated. The study author says the key to the most restorative downtime is having a positive mindset. So if music, entertainment, or social media puts you in a better mood, then don't feel guilty for not going totally device-free. You just need to spend it alone.
1: Okay. I mean, I need a little bit of alone time. And so every once in a while, my family goes out of town. They have the school vacations that I don't have. So they'll go out of town. And

0: I'll have a couple of nights where I can just watch whatever horrible action movie I want to watch at full volume. And it is so restorative for me. In fact, very recently, my family and I, we went to the Zion National Park and they all did an activity that I couldn't do. So I went on a solo hike. And it was unbelievably restorative. And I had music in my AirPods and I'm walking around. It was an unbelievable experience. And then I got to appreciate everybody in my life more when you come back from solitude. Right. So yes, enjoy your solitude. And if that means playing games on your phone, if that means watching a movie, if that means doom scrolling, but you're just alone and nobody's trying to get your attention, then absorb it.
1: That's good.

0: look at this. More parents are now naming their kids after healthy foods. The parenting website Baby Center just released its report on baby name trends based on hundreds of thousands of names that parents provide the website every year. This year, they found that parents are increasingly inspired by the wellness movement. Names related to spirituality like peace, harmony, or hope have risen in popularity, and so have names tied to healthy food trends like kale, kiwi, clementine, and saffron. Those aren't just girls' names. Boys are also being named kale, saffron, and sage.
1: You should share this on Facebook.
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1: Hey, Weston High School. Big congrats to this year's graduating class. Your hard work, dedication, and spirit have brought you to this incredible milestone. The future is yours. Go chase those dreams. Proud of you all.
2: Congratulations to all Weston graduates from Meyer Oil & LP in Reedsburg. 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Graduating shows that you're well on your way.
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14: A day after the big trades that went down in the NFL, some people are talking about those deals. Browns GM Andrew Berry told reporters today they wouldn't have traded Myles Garrett to the Rams if Jared Verse wasn't included in that deal. Now, the Patriots are introducing their newest wide receiver, A.J. Brown, as he spoke with the media today after being traded by the Philadelphia Eagles. Brown also spoke with Maria Taylor on the 7 p.m. in Brooklyn podcast and talked about his relationship with now former quarterback Jalen Hurts.
15: How would you describe your relationship right now?
16: Not as close as we once were. I believe that's fine. It's like there's no bad blood. There's actually still a lot of love. I love him. I love him to death. I want him to succeed and accomplish all the things that he wants to accomplish.
14: The Seahawks and defensive end Derek Hall have agreed to terms on a 3-year, $42 million extension. Game one of the Stanley Cup final tonight. Vegas is at Carolina at 8 o'clock Eastern.
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23: Sunny this afternoon, near 80, east winds 5 to 10 miles per hour. Tonight, mostly clear, 49. Tomorrow, sunny, 81. Tomorrow night, partly cloudy, 58. Thursday, partly sunny, 84. Thursday night, rain possible, 63. And for Friday, some showers, perhaps a thunderstorm, 84.

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It's time to plan your day because a Harvard University study is telling us what happens to our mindset and productivity as the day progresses. The data shows that we all start each day on a high note. Mornings are optimistic. The day is new. Nothing has ruined it yet. We also have a set amount of self-control that gets depleted over time as we make decisions throughout the day, like what to wear, what to eat for breakfast, and whether to click buy now on Amazon. So by the time the afternoon rolls around, our self-control begins to evaporate, and we're more likely to give in to temptation. When things haven't gone the way we hoped or planned, we get snappy, we get grumpy, we even get lazy. The Harvard researchers say, don't miss this, the big takeaway is that we need to organize our day differently. For example, you have to do things that are really important and require a lot of attention in the morning, like a work presentation or anything to do with money and financial decisions. And then you can save the busy work for the afternoon, like checking email, when your brain is more likely to be in slacker mode.

0: This is W247CY Baraboo and WRDB Reedsburg.
1: Six states are holding primary elections today to set up the matchups for November. Voters are going to the polls in Iowa, Montana, New Jersey, New Mexico, South Dakota, and California, where the race for governor and Los Angeles mayor are drawing national attention. Elsewhere, Democrats in Iowa are looking to flip the Senate seat being vacated by retiring Republican Joni Ernst. President Trump is denying reports that negotiations between the United States and Iran have broken down. The president pushed back on the claims with a post on Truth Social, where he called the reports false and erroneous. His comments follow reporting from Iranian state media yesterday that Tehran would stop exchanging messages with the U.S. through intermediaries over accusations of a ceasefire violation, and added that they would completely close the Strait of Hormuz. The number of job openings jumped in April. Here's Matt Mattinson.
2: The Labor Department says 7.6 million jobs were available, which is up about 700,000 from March. Analysts say the larger-than-expected increase is a sign the labor market is heating up. Job openings increased over the year by more than 500,000. According to the JOLTS report, professional and business services led the increase in available jobs in April. I'm Matt Mattinson.
1: The White House says President Trump is pushing to lower drug prices for Americans. While speaking from the White House press room, Centers for Medicare and Medicaid Services Administrator Dr. Mehmet Oz announced that 160 more drugs would be added to the Trump Rx website, which would add its total to over 700. Millions across the central U.S. are at risk of severe weather today. NOAA's Storm Prediction Center says severe thunderstorms are likely along a corridor stretching from Wyoming to Nebraska and into the Dakotas. The main threats are expected to be large hail and damaging wind gusts. Tornadoes could also be possible across the region. I'm Chris Caraggio.
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7: Sunny this afternoon, near 80, east winds 5 to 10 miles per hour. Tonight, mostly clear, 49. Tomorrow, sunny, 81. Tomorrow night, partly cloudy, 58. Thursday, partly sunny, 84. Thursday night, rain possible, 63. And for Friday, some showers, perhaps a thunderstorm, 84.

0: We're plugged into the John Tesh Radio Show. I am your grateful host, and parents and grandparents, don't worry. If the toddler you're taking care of throws their applesauce on the ground or smears their high chair with sweet potato puree, because we now know messy eaters learn more and they learn more quickly. This comes from researchers at the University of Iowa who concluded that toddlers are better able to learn language when they play with their food. Psychology professor Larissa Samuelson and her team studied how 16-month-old kids learned words for foods, and the toddlers who played with their food the most were more likely to correctly identify those foods by their texture and name them. It's because poking, touching, throwing food helps them understand it more than trying to learn the name for something by seeing a picture of it or being shown something they can't touch, taste, and smell. By doing that, toddlers are engaging more of their senses. So next time you get frustrated when your kid's oatmeal is all over the kitchen wall, you should know that they're learning faster.
1: Intelligence for your life.
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0: And coming up, when it comes to brain training, which activity do you think helps your brain the most? Is it

0: Okay, when it comes to brain training, which activity do you think helps your brain the most? Well, according to research from Chicago School of Professional Psychology, a variety of challenging activities can boost our brain health in different ways. So, for example, Sudoku improves your working memory. That's because each number puzzle forces you to plan and strategize and think two or three steps ahead, which involves memorizing each potential outcome. Studies have shown that people with stronger working memories tend to have better self-control and be more productive. And then an adult coloring book will improve your focus, but not because you have to concentrate on staying within the lines. Instead, researchers say the act of doing something creative, even if you're just doodling, is a proven way to quiet the mind and reduce stress. Less stress leads to better focus. And then, how does starting a new hobby or learning a new language help your brain? Researchers say anytime you try something new, your brain forms a neural connection that never existed before. And while that won't automatically make you smarter, people with more brain connections do tend to have better brain health overall.
1: IFYL. Intelligence for your life.
0: 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According to a new study, family get-togethers tend to be make-it-or-break-it events, which can predict if couples will survive long-term. Don't miss this.

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6: We are a day away from the NBA Finals beginning in San Antonio. Knicks center Mitchell Robinson will need to wear a brace on his broken pinky finger if he's to play in the series. That's according to ESPN, who reports that Robinson intends to play, but the team must still clear him for game action. Report also added that Robinson suffered the pinky injury at his home and not at the team's practice facilities. Tonight, game one of the Stanley Cup Final. Vegas Golden Knights at the Carolina Hurricanes. Face off from Raleigh coming up at 8 o'clock Eastern time. Browns GM Andrew Berry told reporters today they wouldn't have traded Myles Garrett to the Rams if Jerrod Verse wasn't included in the deal. A.J. Brown revealing today he's going to wear number one because, well, out of respect for Julian Edelman, who previously wore number 11 in New England. So Brown's got a new number at his new home. Seahawks and defensive end Derek Hall have agreed to terms on a 3-year, $42 million extension. Men's second seed Alexander Zverev is onto the semis at the French Open with a straight sets win.
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13: Mostly clear tonight, near 50. East winds 5 miles per hour. Tomorrow, sunny, 81. Tomorrow night, partly cloudy, 58. Thursday, partly sunny, 84. Thursday night,

Tonight, rain possible, 63. Friday, some showers and thunderstorms at times, 85. Friday night, occasional rain, 62. And for Saturday, showers possible, 83.

0: So what is a true test for any relationship? Go with your partner to a family gathering, like a birthday dinner. It turns out, according to a new University of Illinois study, family get-togethers tend to be make-or-break events, which can predict if couples will survive long-term. That's based on an analysis of couples that have been together at least 2 years. Researchers say it's because family events often expose a person's true personality and reveal what they'll be like down the line when they're not on their best behavior. It's because when we're with our own families, we tend to let our guard down and be more authentic. So you may see your normally calm and rational boyfriend get into a heated argument with his uncle. Or you may see how accommodating and helpful he is, like making sure his mom doesn't have to do all the cooking and cleaning. And if you're the one bringing somebody home to meet your family, you're going to get to see how they blend in with your family dynamic, which is crucial. Because when a partner doesn't get along with their significant other's family, the relationship is less likely to last.
1: Intelligence for your life.

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1: Wall Street is closing higher with all three major averages posting fresh records. Key tech names added lift to the broader market with Marvell Technology up 15% on a prediction the chipmaker could become the next trillion-dollar company. At the closing bell, the Dow gained 228 points, the S&P 500 added 9 points, and the NASDAQ rose 7 points. Primary elections for the U.S. House, Senate, and governor races are being held today in 6 states. Voters are hitting the polls in Iowa, Montana, New Jersey, New Mexico, South Dakota, and California, where a tight field in the race for governor will be reduced to 2 candidates after the primary election results are certified. Democrat Javier Becerra has this message for last-minute voters.
2: If I tell you I know what it takes to balance a budget the size of the state of California, it's because I've done it. And I hope that people will want to vote for someone who doesn't need training wheels the moment they walk into the governor's office and is ready to hit the ground running.
1: There are only 2 spots open for the November runoff election. Over the past several weeks, most polls show Becerra in the lead. He's been followed closely by progressive billionaire Democrat Tom Steyer and Republican Steve Hilton, who had been leading in the polls for several months. Republican Riverside County Sheriff Chad Bianco and former Democratic Congresswoman Katie Porter appear to have a distant outside shot. The White House is reported to be backing away from plans for a $1.8 billion fund meant to compensate those who have been treated unfairly by the federal government, Mitch McCann reports.
3: This follows a federal judge's order directing the government not to proceed with the fund until at least the 12th of June, when a hearing is scheduled on the matter. Mr. Trump had faced backlash over what was called the anti-weaponization fund from senior Republicans, including Senate Majority Leader John Thune, who publicly stated that the fund should be shut down.
1: It could have provided payouts for people pardoned in the January 6th storming of the U.S. Capitol for what they said was government overreach. I'm Chris Caraggio.
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9: Mostly clear tonight, near 50. East winds 5 miles per hour. Tomorrow, sunny, 81. Tomorrow night, partly cloudy, 58. Thursday, partly sunny, 84. Thursday night, rain possible, 63. Friday, some showers and thunderstorms at times, 85. Friday night, occasional rain, 62. And for Saturday, showers possible, 83.

0: Oh, Gib, here's some useful information.
1: Okay. I always tell it's going to be off the wall when you start with that.
0: Well, you know, we'd like to put conversation starters in here, not just everything about losing weight and being a better person. Next time you see a live chicken, you'll be able to guess its emotional state.
1: This
0: comes from the study from Australia's University of Queensland. It found 69% of people who could correctly interpret a chicken's mood based on the way it clucked, regardless of their experience with chickens. They could do it. The study authors say the research reminds us that humans have an innate connection to other beings, and we have the ability to pick up on universal signs of happiness and distress, even in chickens. They have to be alive.
1: Noted. Good point. Look, this is, I'm impressed.
0: Okay, moving on.
1: I'm impressed that we know. And I'm just thinking, as the father of a very young teenage daughter, I have no idea what her emotional state is, but now I know that I have a better chance of knowing how a chicken is doing than a teenage girl.
0: Yeah, it's
1: good to know.
0: I just see this thing. Your wife comes down to the basement. You got two chickens, and you're looking at them. And she goes, "What are you doing? I'm practicing."
1: At least I know how they're doing. They're not saying fine when I ask them if everything's okay.

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2: Something processors used to throw away has value. I'm Larry Lee with the Brownfield Dairy Update. Researchers are finding value and a potential market for something dairy processors previously had little use for. Golestan Ozturk is a researcher at the University of Wisconsin Dairy Innovation Hub. She says when the dairy industry produces whey protein isolate, it also produces a co-product called whey protein phospholipid concentrate.
3: It has those phospholipids, the fat portion. So whenever industry, the dairy industry produces this whey protein isolate, around 120 million pounds, very similar amount, around 100 million pounds of this co-product is produced.
2: Ozturk says this co-product, which has mostly been used in low-value animal feed, has a lot to offer as an ingredient for value-added human foods.
3: We have shown that it is basically concentrated nutrition. It has glycoproteins, which could be prebiotics. It has phospholipids, which could be good for your cognitive health. And then overall, we still have the whey proteins that we are all familiar of.
2: Ozturk says researchers at the University of Wisconsin, University of California, Davis, and others are exploring many different uses for whey protein phospholipid concentrate.
3: It could go to the infant formula. So there is some initiation right now moving into the infant formula. And then my team is working on the elderly nutrition.
2: Ozturk tells Brownfield she is using her research to focus on improving nutrition for postmenopausal women. Cash dairy prices were mixed on Monday at the Chicago Mercantile Exchange. Dry whey was down a half a cent to 69.5. 40-pound cheese blocks unchanged at 147.5. Cheese barrels remained unchanged at 144. Butter went up a quarter of a cent to 167. Non-fat dry milk was up 4 cents to 213. I'm Larry Lee, Brownfield.
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8: Time for the book report here on RDB from the Reedsburg Public Library. It's Assistant Director Ann Howe, and Memorial Day weekend in the past. June is here and summer is here too, right?
9: Oh, yes. Summer is here. Our summer reading started yesterday, and that's for everybody and every person.
8: From 0 to 100.
9: Exactly.
8: Yes.
9: So we've got different challenges for different age groups, and even yesterday we already had about 70 people sign up.
8: Wow, that's awesome.
9: First day, I'm like, yes, that's great.
8: If we can keep that pace up, that would be nice.
9: Exactly.
8: But summer means picnics, and the Cookbook Club having a picnic tomorrow, right?
9: Exactly. The Cookbook Club is meeting for a picnic for their very first one at City Park at 6 o'clock tomorrow night on June 3rd.
8: Mm-hmm.
9: So bring your picnic item, you know, food to share, and share with all of the other people that are there for their picnic stuff.
8: See, my idea would be watermelon cut up, but that's not an extravagant recipe. I don't know if that would go over too well.
9: Right. I think it could, but you'd have to like fancy it up somehow.
8: Yeah. Then you can get all the info online and start 6 o'clock tomorrow. Weather looks good for a picnic tomorrow.
9: Exactly. And we still have some cookbooks on display in the library. So if you're looking for a picnic meal idea, there's lots of choices there still.
8: Stop by. And a nice little event coming up on Saturday.
9: Exactly. The Southern Wisconsin Watercolor Society has a display in the community room for the entire month of June.
8: Mm-hmm.
9: Some of their artwork has been hung on the walls. And they're hosting a reception on Saturday starting at 11 o'clock. It's just a drop-in. Come talk to the artists. Find out a little bit more about what they do and how they've done their painting. It goes until 1 o'clock in the afternoon. So hopefully you can stop by and talk with them. They're really a great group of people that are really

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1: Right. Get inspired to do that. Sounds cool. Thanks, Anne. Appreciate
0: Thank
1: it.
0: You.
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1: Mostly clear tonight, near 50. East winds 5 miles per hour. Tomorrow, sunny, 81. Tomorrow night, partly cloudy, 58. Thursday, partly sunny, 84. Thursday night, rain possible, 63. Friday, some showers and thunderstorms at times, 85. Friday night, occasional rain, 62. And for Saturday, showers possible, 83.

Beaver Tournament Baseball is on the air. Tonight, the Beavers play host to the Portage Warriors in a Division II regional semifinal. The Beavers come in at 17-5, Portage at 8-14. Reedsburg won the season series, sweeping both games, both in impressive fashion, knocking off Portage at the end of April, final scores of 9-2 and 10-0. The Beavers won four straight to wrap up the regular season, including two non-conference wins last week, 11-2 over DeForest and 4-0 over La Crosse Central. Portage, a winner last week in their regional quarterfinal game in Evansville, 6-1 the final score. The Beavers and Portage do battle tonight. The winner advances to the regional final tomorrow against either Lodi or Madison Edgewood. The Blue Devils at 19-9, the Crusaders at 12-11. The upper half of the bracket sees the number one seed Sauk Prairie at 20-5 against McFarland at 11-14. While Baraboo will host Richland Center tonight, the T-Birds at 14-12. The Hornets defeated Mount Horeb last week in a big upset. They come in at 10-12. As a team, the Beavers hitting right around .350. Overall this year, Winnie Alonso leads the way at 449, Ian McClure at 424.

0: Gavin Budnick at 413. Luke Virch hitting 378. On the mound tonight, Winston Alonso gets the ball to start. He has thrown 28 innings so far this year, a 5-0 mark. He's given up just one run, striking out 37, walking 11, and hitting three batters, an ERA of 2.5, a whip of under 1. Portage, as a team, have been striking the ball pretty well as of late. They are led by Oscar Johnson, as he is hitting at 368. Also, Bowden Schmidt at 355. Austin Fries at 333. Brody Carrots at 304. It's been a tough go of it on the mound for the Warriors this spring. No one has thrown more than 30 1/3 innings. And according to Coach Hemming, it's a game-time decision on who will pitch tonight for Portage. First pitch from Neshon Park coming up for you in just a few minutes. We'll also talk with head coach Chris Hahn. In other Beavers sports, the track and field state meet is coming up this weekend in lacrosse. Will McConowitz representing Reedsburg Area High School. He'll run in the boys 100 and 200 this weekend. Boys golf competing at a sectional today at the Reedsburg Country Club. The top two teams and the top three individuals outside the top two teams will advance to state next week at University Ridge. Girls soccer begins the postseason push tonight. They're at Portage Poinette for a first-round matchup against the United team. Boys tennis wrapped up their season, as did girls softball a week ago. When you're faced with a challenge of how you respond determines the real winners. 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Coming up right around the corner, we're 2 weeks away from the Paul Rauschalt Memorial Golf Outing. 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Lots of great raffle prizes and the announcement of the inductees to the Reedsburg Athletic Club Hall of Fame this fall will be made again on Thursday, June 11th. Tonight, it's Beaver Tournament Baseball as the Beavers host Portage in a Division II regional semifinal. First pitch in a few minutes. Up next, we'll talk with head coach Chris Hahn. 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
0: Beaver postseason pregame continues. It's the Beavers and the Portage Warriors in a Division II regional semifinal from Neshon Park. Beavers coming in off a win last week. In fact, two wins a week ago over La Crosse Central and DeForest to wrap up their regular season. And Chris, you like to get us a couple more wins. You like to have that league title. But do you like where you're sitting heading into the postseason?
2: I do. I like where we're at right now. You know, we had that lull in the middle of the year. We lost some games. Conference title got away on us there, but you know, this last couple weeks we've been playing pretty good baseball again. Some of the bats are starting to come around again that were silent for a while, so we're starting to hit the ball better, and our pitching and our defense have been pretty solid all along.
0: I guess every team goes through that. You kind of want to get out of the way early, and you did during the regular season. Now full speed ahead with this bunch coming into tonight.
2: Yeah, you got time of year now where you throw the records out. Everybody's 0-0, and everybody's fighting to live another day. So we feel pretty good about our chances. We feel pretty good about the way our team is playing right now. So we'll see what happens.
0: All right, coming in is the number two seed, getting you a bye from last week. Portage, the opposition tonight. They had a nice win on the road at Evansville. And you've had this bye the last couple of years. How did you deal with it last week and coming into tonight, Chris?
2: We had

0: to Forest already on our schedule, and then we added Lacrosse Central, you know, two really good Division I teams. And we played really well in both games and got two W's. So we feel pretty good with confidence coming into this one. Portage is always a struggle. You know, Coach Hemming's always got them ready. They do the little things really well, and I'm pretty certain we'll see a few wrinkles tonight as well.
1: Yeah, both games of the regular season were close for about three, four innings. Then you put a big run, big inning on the board. I don't know if you can depend on doing that tonight, can you?
0: No, what would be important, though, is get some traffic on the bases early and then maybe score a couple early just to get some confidence going to help out our pitching, you know, just set the tone for the game.
1: Speaking of pitching, Winston Alonso gets the ball tonight. He's really pitched well this year, especially his last two or three outings. What does he do well on the mound for you, Chris?
0: He just commands the mound. You know, he's always in control. He's aware of every situation. He kind of sets the defense. He's just got a confidence about him out there that no matter if there's runners on or not, that he's in good shape and we're going to get out of it.
1: You got seniors all across the diamond, a catcher and a short and a first, and you got a lot of experience, good experience too. That really gives the kids some positive mojo heading into tonight if something does go wrong, right?
0: Yeah, four of these guys have been to regionals now. This will be the third time going because they were starting or playing a lot on varsity as sophomores. So they've been through situations in regionals. They know expectations a little more amped up. Every pitch is a little more amped up. But they've been through it, so hopefully that experience will help them, especially if we have a little fumble here or there, something goes wrong that they can recover for it. Say, hey, we've been there and done that. Let's recover and get after it.
1: Yeah, 21 outs goes by quick sometimes, and if things are not going your way, you really have to coach a different way in the postseason, don't you?
0: Yeah, seems like postseason games, things can snowball in a hurry where you went from one out, nobody on. Next thing, you get three runs in and a runner on, and it's like, what just happened here, guys? So you need to really take a step back, take a deep breath, and just regather and refocus and, you know, move on.
1: Since last we talked, the Little League had their 75th anniversary. I know 100% of the kids that play on the varsity come through that program, and it's really helped you out over the years, hasn't it, Chris?
0: Yeah, it was a really neat program they did the other night prior to the Little League 11- and 12-year-old championship game. The crowd they had there with the speaker, the announcing, and all that going on, it was a really cool atmosphere, and it was really neat to see.
1: All right, Portage, the opposition tonight. We mentioned you beat them twice during the regular season. What will scare you once the first pitch is thrown tonight?
0: If we start out the game with maybe a sluggish first or second inning and let them hang around a little bit, they get some runners on, a blooper here or there, a mistake by us, next thing on the board. I don't think we want to play from behind too much against any team, particularly against a Portage team that's well coached. So I think it's important that we get a lead early.
1: Good luck tonight.
0: Thank you.
1: Head coach Chris Hahn, first pitch is next. The Beavers and the Portage Warriors, Division II Regional Semifinal on 97.3 RDB, AM 1400, and Magnum.media.
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1: And a good evening from Neshon Park in Reedsburg with Dale Turner. This is Tom Demean, and this is Beaver Tournament Baseball on RDB. Tonight it's the Division II Regional Semifinal as the Beavers play host to the Portage Warriors. Reedsburg comes in at 17-5, the Portage Warriors at 8-14. And Dale, Reedsburg won both games during the regular season way back in late April, 9-2 and 10-0. Anything that you'll bring from those games to tonight in the postseason, even though it's more than a month late?
3: Well, sure. It's a confidence thing. You beat this team twice already during the season, and you know, that's one message. The other message is throw everything out in the postseason. It's a brand new season, and if you're in the Portage dugout, you're coaching your kids a little different than if you're in the Reedsburg dugout. But certainly it helps you that you have the confidence that you beat them twice already.
1: Beavers had a bit of a lull back in mid-May, dropping 4 of 5, but won their last.

0: last four, and after a bye last week, get ready to host Portage tonight. Portage with a nice upset win on the road over Evansville. So one of those where they're either rest or be challenged, and I guess we'll see what happens tonight to get the Beavers that are rested almost a full week and Portage that was challenged last week.
1: Yeah, it's always a question whether that bye helps you or hurts you, and I think Coach Hahn, as he said in your pregame show, that they tried to keep the kids busy. They did play Lacrosse Central. I think they've righted the ship a little bit with great wins over DeForest and Central down the stretch. And I think those two Sauk losses back-to-back kind of took a little spirit out of them, and I think they've got it back now.
0: So the Beavers in Portage tonight. The winner gets either Lodi or Madison Edgewood tomorrow night in the regional final. Edgewood at 12-11, Lodi at 19-9. The Blue Devils hosting that one tonight in Dane. Top half of the bracket, Sauk Prairie, Badger small champs this year at 20-5. The number one seed gets McFarland. The Spartans defeated the Beavers once during the regular season. They're at 11-14. McFarland won at Platteville last week Thursday. And Baraboo, the 5 seed, gets a home game tonight. They're at 14-12, and they'll host Richland Center, who had the upset of the bracket last week. Richland Center, the 13 seed, beat Mount Horeb, the 4 seed. So there's going to be some good matchups setting tonight, Dan.
1: Yeah, keep your eye on that McFarland Sauk game. Mm-hmm. That's an interesting one, in my opinion. I was very impressed with the McFarland Ball Club when they were here.
0: And obviously, we're very impressed with Sauk Prairie twice as
1: absolutely.
0: Well.
1: Absolutely.
0: We'll see.
1: Absolutely. Good point.
0: No change in the hierarchy for Beaver pitching today. Number 3 man during the regular season, Winnie Alonzo, gets the ball tonight. But if you just take maybe the last slice, the last 2-3 weeks, he might be their best pitcher. He's really had great games against Mount Horeb and also against Madison Edgewood. He pitched well, and also last week against Central. And he's got he's the hottest pitcher so far this month.
1: He's really worked his way up the ladder as kind of the number 3 starter to start the season, and all of a sudden that 2 starter spot was his, and now to have him open the tournament, that's a huge vote of confidence in Winnie, and the way he's looked, you can't blame the coaching staff or the team for wanting him on the mound.
0: Yeah, in 28 innings, he's got a 5-0 mark with just 11 walks and 37 strikeouts, and just the composure, I think, that he brings to the infield, that there's no worries at all about him on the hill, I don't think.
1: Yeah, senior, MVP of the conference the last 2 seasons, and certainly he's got the moxie to take control of the game, and that's what your pitcher's mentality needs to be in these postseason games. And it is a little different atmosphere, and I'm sure Winnie will step up.
0: Pitching for Portage tonight is Jackson Moss. The Beavers did not see him during the regular season. A bit of an injury back in April. Moss has thrown just more than 22 innings so far this year. He's given up 23 runs, 24 hits, 21 walks, and 17 strikeouts. The number's not there, but the kind of outfit the Beavers are playing today, you know something's going to happen, and Portage is really going to compete.
1: Yeah, absolutely. And as the coach told you in the pregame, they're well coached. Mike Hemming has been there a long time, and they've been here before. And I think you certainly could throw the records out the window because of this rivalry and the history of these two baseball programs. And Portage has nothing to lose tonight. They can play a little loose, and Reedsburg is going to play with some confidence, and we'll see what happens.
0: Yeah, between these two programs, there's been some scar tissue still from years past in the postseason for both sides.
1: Definitely.
0: That you have been a part of.
1: Yeah, definitely. It just doesn't matter. It's just you go into a game over at Portage and you think you have the team to win, and you come home on the bus and you got beat, and vice versa, as you say. So it's been a battle.
0: Let's check the starting lineups. First for Portage at 8-14, a tournament win last week over Evansville. They're wearing the black shirts with orange and white trim, white trousers and black hats. The starting 9, Brody Parrots, will lead off behind the plate. Oscar Johnson bats second in right field. It's Austin Fries in center. Matthew Simonson, the shortstop. Jackson Moss on the hill, and Bodie Schmidt in left field. The bottom third is Sam Stevenson at first. Wesley Krieger, the DH, for third baseman Nate Hernandez. And Wyatt Arnold bats ninth and plays second for coach Mike Hemming and the Portage Warriors. For the Reedsburg Beavers, runners-up in the Badger small. They come in at 17-5, received a bye in last week's opening round. The home whites with the navy and red trim. Starting 9, Winnie Alonzo will lead off and pitch. Baron Cook bats second in right field. It's Gavin Budnick behind the plate catching. Cleanup man Ian McClure in center field. Luke Virch bats fifth at first.

0: First, Avery Olson, the DH for Mason Molitor at second. In the bottom third, Sawyer Middlestad in left, Kane Kennedy at short, and Simon Pelton at third base for Coach Chris Hahn and the Beavers. And it's really important to mention all nine in each lineup, because I think each team has two or three really good hitters, but I think the bottom three, four in each lineup might have something to say about who wins this one day.
1: Yeah, it's kind of amazing. They get these tournament games, and somebody that hasn't done anything all season ends up being the hero. And obviously, you need everybody on the bench, too, and pitch runners and pitch batters and
0: relief pitchers and courtesy runners. You never know when it'll happen, right?
1: Right, exactly.
0: An error in the bottom of the second might make the difference, or it could be a game-running home run in the seventh. That's what makes games like this exciting. It's not a best-of-seven or a best-of-five. It's a best-of-seven innings.
1: Right. It's two and a half hours and 7 innings, 21 outs, and anything can happen, and you have to stay focused. Every pitch means a little bit more, and every at-bat. And it's really exciting. I just love the postseason. The way we do it, it's great to host.
0: Girls soccer in the postseason tonight. Same two schools in Portage this evening, the Beavers and Portage Poinette. Track and field state meet coming up this weekend. Good luck to Will McConowitz running the 100 and 200. Boys golf finished up its season today. No one able to qualify out of the sectional at the Reedsburg Country Club. Came close, but no cigar. Tennis and softball finished up last week. Again, the winner here plays either Lodi or Madison Edgewood tomorrow, and then it's on to the greatest day in the high school sports calendar, the baseball sectional. Three games, four teams, one berth at state.
1: That'll be a nice day, Tuesday. Let's hope we're there all day.
0: Looking for a fourth straight year, which doesn't happen all that often. So
1: that's for sure.
0: Beavers and the Warriors tonight on a sun-splashed, light, breezy day today at Nishan Park. Time for our national anthem.

0: our national anthem tonight from Neshon Park in Reedsburg as we have a Division II regional semifinal this evening. And really important, Dale, get off to a good start. First team scores might win this one, right?
1: Yeah, if you don't have a little pit in your stomach right now, this is a little nervous.
0: This is why you go out for high school sports.
1: This is why you play high school sports. And everybody should feel a little different tonight than they do during the regular season. There's no tomorrow if you lose. And
0: that's the thing, is just wipe it off and get back at it tomorrow. Well, tomorrow might not ever come because this might be the last ball game that some of these kids play.
1: Yeah, that's for sure. I think there are a couple of them going on, but there's nothing like the high school teammates and the bonding that happens in the clubhouse and the gym. And they've been together a long time, and this senior class has been through a lot of games like this. So, but you're exactly right. A quick start, get some early action on the bases, some early runs for Winnie. But I feel it. I feel it's like a little pit. Ready to go.
0: McKayards, Johnson, and Freese to face Winnie Alonzo, the Beaver senior. McKayards at 304 coming in. He has walked 14 times. That's third best on the team. He has struck out 11, so more walks than strikeouts. That's kind of the stat you look at for a leadoff man for Portage. We appreciate everybody listening to us online tonight.

0: 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You can take Tom and Dale with you wherever you end up on this beautiful second day of June.
1: It's like a nice crowd rolling in, and as there should be. What a beautiful night for baseball. And
0: plenty of room for you if you're still in the neighborhood. As the throw goes down to second, and the Sheriff's Deputy goes down Viking Drive. We had a flyby last week, and now I guess the start of the Butterfest Parade a couple weeks ago.
1: I thought maybe it was an umpire police escort, but they're here already.
0: This is true. And the winner advances to the regional final tomorrow at 5 o'clock. First pitch against either Lodi or Madison Edgewood. Alonzo rocks on the opening offering. Fastball a little up and in for a ball. And we are underway. Garrett's right-handed batter, a bit of an open stance. Wind softly in from right center. The pitch is taken for a ball. Must have been out a little bit. It's 2-0.
1: Playing him pretty well straight away out in the outfield.
0: Lonzo the 2-0. This one's hit. Two hopper high bouncer right to Molitor at second. He'll throw on to first. Three pitches, one out. Here comes Johnson.
1: Shout out to my grandson, Oscar Johnson.
0: No relation?
1: No relation.
0: Okay. That you're aware of.
1: Yeah, that's correct.
0: Here's Johnson at 368, best among regulars for the Orange and Black, out in front of a change O pace, and it's 0-1. 315 down either line, 3.5 to dead center. Swing and a miss. Was reaching for that one as well, and it's quickly 0-2.
1: A lot of movement on that pitch.
0: When he coming back 0-2, that would be a swing and a miss, strike three. They will not have to throw down to first. So two up, two down for Freeze.
1: Like three off-speed pitches. And yeah. Just had no chance.
0: Yeah, there was a lot of discussion about starting pitcher tonight. Do you go with Alonzo? Do you go with Verge? Do you bring Kennedy in? But it was the kids that really brought it up to the coaching staff. And if that's the case, you really got to go with them, don't you? Swung and a foul back.
1: Yeah, I was happy to hear that. That does change it a lot. But you just hate to see number one pitcher held back for the next day. But that's not what happened here. And I was happy to hear that. And certainly looking at the stats, you understand why it happened.
0: Yeah. Alonzo coming back 0-1. Swing and a miss. Strike two.
1: That off-speed pitches.
0: Because you look at the numbers. I mean, any other year, Alonzo might be a number one. Maybe not recently because he had Fenwick and Edwards before that. But Steve, right three, looking. That's a 1-2-3, top of the first.
1: Not a 10 or 11 pitch inning. That's outstanding start by Winnie.
0: A half inning in this Division II regional semifinal. It's Portage nothing, and the Beavers coming up. We appreciate the support of all of our Beaver sponsors all season long. 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So Alonzo, Cook, and Budnick to face Jackson Moss, the lefty hurler for the Orange and Black.
1: Looks like a big kid.
0: Yeah, Moss has thrown 22 and two-thirds innings, given up 23 runs, 24 hits, and 21 walks. So more walks than strikeouts might be a bit of a red flag, but get lightning in a bottle, perhaps, here today.
1: Yeah, we really don't know what his injury was that held him out this season so far, but Coach Hemming has enough confidence in him to run him out there tonight as his number one pitcher.
0: I believe it was a left knee. He's got a big brace on his left knee right now. I've told through the grapevine it could be an ACL, but
1: well, that's a push-off leg as well, yep. So that's
0: maybe you test his agility with some bunt attempts.
1: Bunt
0: perhaps,
1: a little
0: right?
1: bit. Yeah. Little Brewer baseball, bunt.
0: How about the Brewers, huh?
1: Boy, fun right now, fun to watch.
0: Well, there was a little bit of a losing streak about late April, was it? But since then, it's been must-listen two games.
1: They got 16 last night with no long balls and 18 hits maybe, no home runs, but yeah, they're fun to watch.
0: I did not make it up for the duration. When it was 12-2, I figured they got it in the bag, or if they don't, I don't want to see it.
1: We got to keep it on, so can always watch House Hunters later. We had to keep

0: watching the Brewers.
1: Those are the choices.
0: Yeah, well,
1: the Brewers are house hunters.
0: 9 o'clock or after Brewer baseball, it usually goes to house hunters.
1: Is it international, or do you stick with the domestic?
0: Well, I think international is the favorite.
1: Okay.
0: Yeah.
1: Some Italian houses they try to.
0: Yeah, well,
1: okay.
0: that's a special show. Then you make popcorn if Italian house hunters is on.
1: They make some pasta for that. The old bowl of penne.
0: Penne.
1: Meanwhile, back to the play. We'll get off of Dale's TV watching habits as Winnie takes the ball upstairs 1-0. Alonzo coming in at 449, best on the team. Left-handed batting senior in the right box. Pitch from Moss is smoked to right, deep and very foul. That might take a car out as it will get onto the highway on a bounce and avoids traffic as it ricochets off the far curb.
0: On its way to Jay's Pub and Grill.
1: Woo, that...
0: Wow, there it is, laying out in the middle of...
1: He'll smoke this one left side, slicing foul, and that one gets on to the driveway there.
0: Hopefully
1: that ball is right in the middle of the four lanes.
0: Hopefully no young child will go out and get that one. Leave it sit there.
1: That was an impressive foul ball. 1-2. This one's hit on the ground to second. Arnold is there for the out. First out, the Beaver first. Here's Cook.
2: Next up, right fielder number 3, Brett Barron.
1: Cook at 275. On base percentage at 641. Usually hitting that 8-9 position, but he gets elevated to the 2 slot here in the postseason.
0: All the baseball I've watched at Nishan Park over the years,
1: This one's hit to right center. This one could be a gapper, and it will fall. That ball was in the air for quite a while, but neither outfielder, I don't think, saw it off the bat. So one-out base hit from Barron. Here comes Budnick.
0: Good start. Good start.
1: Are you with me? That ball probably should have been caught.
0: Yeah. The right fielder was slow to make a move, and coach is getting on him right now a little bit.
1: There's Budnick, Gavin, the senior catcher. Coming in at 4-13, and when gets away, goes all the way to backstop. Carrots couldn't stop it. Cook will throw on the brakes on a wild pitch from Moss, and a 1-0 count on Budnick.
0: Pitcher's not overpowering. Looks like he's got a little bit of a change of speed.
1: Go from the stretch. Cook gets a lead off of second. Budnick awaits the offering. Low and outside. It's 2-0. Nothing, bottom of the first. Base hit gives the Beavers a lead. Nice cut, follows it back to the screen. And it's 2-1.
0: Great hack there by Gavin.
1: Open stance in the left-handed batter's box. The 2-1 offering late on an outside fastball. And it's 2-2. So if you're driving down Viking Drive, if you could slow down and pick up that baseball right by the future library, that'd be great. Outside a ball, and the count is full.
0: Yeah, I guess I started saying that. I've never seen a ball sitting there before.
1: No.
0: All the years I've watched, all the baseball I've watched here.
1: So anybody coming to the game, just get out there and fish it up. This one's off the end of the bat to Arnold at second. A couple of hoppers. He'll throw on to first.
2: Two down.
1: He's out 4-3. That does get Cook to third base. There are two out. Here comes Ian McClure.
2: Number 18.
1: McClure at 424.
2: American Gladiator.
1: And OPS over 1,100. Big two-out base hit to give the Beavers a lead, hopefully here.
0: Yeah, that would be huge. Captain Obvious, but two-out hit.
1: And the pitch. Low a bit at the knees, however.
0: I take a pass ball, too.
1: Yeah, 0-1. We've seen all year. McClure has got some tough pitches. Real close. Barron is lead at third. Kind of jammed him up and in with a fastball. And it's 1-1.
0: Now, I'd holler choke up, but you're not supposed to do that anymore, are you?
1: A swing from the heels.
0: Yep. Let her rip.
1: McClure in an 0-2 hole. He got biffed by it, I believe. He tried to jump out of it, but it got him right on the bicep area. So he'll get to first. There are two down. Here comes Virch.
2: Brings up the senior, number 24,

0: Wow, let's see the type of impact that has on Moss. Hitting the batter.
1: Yep.
2: The big unit, Birch.
1: I'm a little distracted. There's a child that's
0: looking at the ball.
1: Yeah, he wants to get out into traffic, but I don't go out there.
0: Please
1: son.
0: Don't.
1: Okay. He's inching toward it. And the lefty to Moss, or to Virch, is upstairs for a ball.
0: He's looking both ways.
1: Yeah. There's cars coming. He's backing away, thankfully. One another count. McClure nicely it over at first. See if he wants to go. He thought about it. The throw goes to first. He's back safely. Nothing, nothing. Bottom of the first. This Division II regional semifinal. Beavers have runners at first and third, two down. Birch has a 1-0 count. Here comes the pitch. That's up. It's 2-0. And we got adults on the way to save the day.
0: That's good to see.
1: Yeah. I guess that ball is further in the other lanes, too. Swing and a foul tip at the plate.
0: It might be up against the curb. Maybe that other adult's going to grab it.
1: Yep, we're good. I thought the adult was about to throw it across, but there was traffic coming and take a window out. All right, 2-1 to Virch. And the pitch.
0: Got it.
1: Change up. Nice pitch there. It's 2-2. And the ball is retrieved. Teamwork here in the butter capital of the world. 2-2. Kicking, pitching, fouling back. It'll stay 2-2.
0: Good cut. Good cut. Stay on it now. Keep your head down. Luke's been kind of pulling out last couple of games. Keep those eyes right on the bat.
1: Cook at third. McClure at first. No score in the first inning. Change up. Got him looking. He was fooled by it. And that's a big K by Moss. Beavers put two on one base hit, but do not score. After an inning in this Division II regional semi, it's the Beavers nothing and Portage nothing.
0: We got a little traffic, so that's good. First and third, we got a little traffic. Our first hit.
1: We appreciate the support of all of our Beaver sponsors. Thank you to the Oakdale Credit Union and Kenneke Ford. Again, other games going on tonight in the half sectional. Madison Edgewood at Lodi. Edgewood at 12-11. Lodi at 19-9. Also, Richland Center at Baraboo. The Hornets at 10-12. T-Birds at 14-12. And McFarland at the top seed, Sauk Prairie. The Spartans at 11-14. The Eagles at 20-5, champions of the Badger Small.
0: It's a nice season. Out 20-5, 17-5. That's a nice season.
1: I think I said it during those two games. I think they're on a collision course for next Tuesday at 10 o'clock in Portage.
0: Did they end up winning 10 or 12 in a row down the stretch conference games?
1: 12. Their last 12. Yeah.
0: That's
1: they lost
0: incredible.
1: Two to Mount Horeb to start the season in league and then ran the table.
0: That's a lot. Mm. Very impressive.
1: Yeah.
0: In this conference where anybody can win on any night, and you win 12 conference games in a row. That's why you're conference champions.
1: Right. All right, middle of the order for Portage in the second. It's Simonson, Moss, and Schmidt to face Alonzo. Nothing, nothing, top of the second.
0: Yeah, he's got enough body armor on to.
1: He's got left arm, left ankle and shin, and the helmet, too, of course. The initial offering is down low for a ball, 1-0. I think at least one road team will win today out of the group of four. There's a strike, 1-1. Brewers and Giants follow us tonight here on RDB. Taking another strike, 1-2. Alonzo is just filling up that strike zone. In the Circus City, Baraboo has a 2-0 lead on Richland Center, still batting in the bottom of the first. Swing and a miss, strike three. That's the third consecutive K from Winnie. First out in the second, here comes Jackson Moss, the Portage pitcher.
0: Throws left-handed, bats right-handed.
1: Like Ricky Henderson.
0: Hello, Ricky.
1: Yep. Opposite of Christian Yelich. Bats left and throws right.

0: 1-0, 1-1, right through the heart. Nice toss there by Alonso.
1: Coach Hemming using the same words of encouragement he's used for 30 years.
0: Swing and a miss. Strike two. What's that?
1: Come, babe. Come on, babe.
0: Mike and I go way back.
1: Oh, yeah. I talked with him.
0: Fall of 87 is when I met Mike.
1: Platteville alum.
0: 1-2. Smoke to center. McClure in his tracks. He'll drift ever so deeply and squeeze that for the second out. Two up, two down. Here's Bodie Schmidt, the left fielder. Yeah, we're both graduates of the Harvard of Southwest Wisconsin.
1: There you go. Yeah. There you go.
0: He had more hair, longer hair, and blonder hair back then.
1: Basketball junkie. Was
0: yeah. Still is. Yeah. Helps out the girls' hoops for his daughter. Swing and a miss. That's down low. It's 0-1. Nothing, nothing. Top second.
1: Nice
0: this
1: pitch.
0: One's hit to left center. Ian on his horse chasing it down, and he'll squeeze it for the third out. Got a good break on it and just chased that one down. Another three up, three down inning for Alonso. To the bottom of the second we go in this Division II regional semifinal. It's the Beavers nothing and Portage nothing.
1: Well, I know our listeners can't see that play that Ian McClure just made in center field, but that was a gapper, and he had a great jump on it, used his speed, and that was a great catch. Nice play.
0: Yeah, the wind was kind of blowing it away from him a little bit as well. Tonight's game on RDB and Magnum Media, presentation of Muco and South Central Heating and Cooling. Thanks also to Harchi Lumber.
1: We'll see a lot of life right now in the Portage kids. Hopefully maybe that's just the way they are. You don't know the kids and their personalities. It's hard to tell.
0: That's kind of odd. During pregame warm-ups, they warmed up early, and then they took a break, and then they warmed up late again.
1: Yeah.
0: Not usually what one sees.
1: That's right.
0: So it'll be Olsen, Middlestad, and Kennedy, hitters 6, 7, and 8 for the Beavers here in inning number 2.
1: Well, it'd be nice to put a run or two on the board this inning, and like the first inning we had a little traffic, and let's get a couple runs here.
0: I would like that.
2: Number 22.
0: Here's Olsen. He had his first career dinger a couple weeks ago. See if he can keep the mojo going with the mismatch cleats. Right foot with red cleats and left foot with blue cleats. But no sleeves tonight. Swing and a miss. Chase that one a little out. And it's 0-2. Way up in that batter's box in the left-handed side. Swinging and missing. Chasing it upstairs. Got the fastball by him.
1: Don't help the pitcher out.
0: Back-to-back K's for Moss to end the first and start the second. Here comes Sawyer Middlestad, the left fielder.
1: A little too aggressive. Be patient. Make him throw strikes.
0: Middlestad at 339, hitting out of the 7-hole most of the spring. He'll watch one bounce. Nice block by K-Arts, and it's 1-0. No score in the second. Moss rocks the pitch. That one looks good, and it is 1-1. Both regular season games, Beavers had some trouble with this feisty Portage team in the first three innings of each game. Swing and a miss. Got that high fastball by him, 1-2.
1: Looked up as well.
0: But then the Beavers closed well in the second halves of both games. Wide open stance for Sawyer. He'll hit this one on the ground, gets over the head of Moss and into center field. Off that hard pan right in front of home plate. Second hit for the Beavers tonight. Go ahead runner at first with one down. Here's Kennedy. Can tell there hasn't been any rain in the last fortnight, it seems like. And that ball just trampolined over the head of the pitcher.
1: It's amazing how things are so dry, all the rain we have.
0: Yeah. Well, here's Kane. In the ace spot, playing short today. Squaring to bunt, putting one down on the first baseline. That'll be work as a sacrifice, as beating him to the bag was the first baseman for the Warriors, Stevenson. So sacrifice complete, three unassisted. Puts the go-ahead runner now at

0: Second base with two down for Simon Pelton. Pelton a dinger last week. He's up to 351 after a slow start to the season.
1: Yeah, that was nice to see him have that dinger against Central. Well hit.
0: That 4-0 win, that three-run homer late, really propelled him to the victory.
1: Yeah.
0: See if Pelton can pop one somewhere. First one is high and outside for a ball, 1-0. Nothing, bottom of the second. Mittelstadt at second with two down. Mittelstadt with above average speed. They're trying to keep an eye on him. Pelton will swing at one in the dirt, 1-1. Pelton will step out of the box, stretch out a tad, and await the third offering from Moss. Big lefty for Portage. Swing and a miss. Got the fastball in and up on him. And that is Simon talking to himself. Now it's 1-2.
1: You got to protect here. Put it in play somewhere.
0: 1-2. Hit pretty well to right center. This one will stay in the air, and this will be squeezed by Freeze. And that will do it for the Beavers here in the second. No runs, a hit. One left, two complete in this Division II regional semifinal. It's the Beavers, 0, and Portage, 0. Milk has been building champions for centuries. Research shows that real milk builds pregame muscle, and low-fat chocolate milk restores postgame muscle for announcers like few other beverages. That's why Dale and Tom know we're going to need milk to fuel our performance. Learn inspiring stories at GonnaNeedMilk.com, brought to you by the Dairy Farmers of Wisconsin.
1: Nothing better. Cold glass of milk, chocolate chip cookie.
0: Do you like the white milk or chocolate milk with that?
1: I like the white milk.
0: Okay, I'm a chocolate milk type.
1: With cookies. Chocolate.
0: Well, maybe not with cookies.
1: Yeah, I think cookies you have to go white milk.
0: Well, the Tom and Dave Estes post-football trip meal is all for me. It's a green cap and a cheeseburger.
1: Oh.
0: On a Friday night at 9:45. Don't tell my doctor that.
1: Wow, yeah. Okay. Yeah, we used to do milk and cookies after every victory.
0: That's right.
1: One of Coach Schomer's traditions.
0: Those are chocolate chip, right?
1: Yep.
0: Yeah. Was that Linda's kitchen?
1: No, usually Pam Bill's kitchen.
0: Okay. All right, bottom third of the order for Portage in the third. It's Stevenson, Krieger, and Arnold to face Alonzo. 0-0 to the third.
2: First baseman, Sam Stevenson.
0: Elsewhere in the half sectional, Baraboo has a lead. They are up 5-0 now on Richland Center. They're still batting in the first inning. So how about the T-Birds? Finished well down the standings in the Badger Large, but they're on their way. This one's hit to right. Cook on his horse. Glasses gleaming. He'll pull that one down. One out in the third. Here's Krieger.
1: Just the right angle out there to take the sun out of the equation, I think. That's a great catch.
0: Yeah, both teams having issues pregame warm-ups in that right field sun.
1: There we go.
0: That's solid.
1: Welcome to Nishan.
0: That's classy right there. Get your exhaust checked. The initial offering, swing and a miss, chase one outside. It's 0-1 on Krieger.
1: One of these curveballs, making them look kind of silly so far tonight.
0: 0-1 coming back. This one is chopped foul. Didn't want to swing, and then he made up his mind late, and it's quickly an 0-2 hole. Beavers won both games in the regular season back in April. Outside of all, 1-2. 9-2 and 10-0. A ball and two strikes. This one's popped up on the infield, back behind first. It's Molitor or Vert. Should it be Mason coming over from second base to pull that one home? The second out in the Portage third. Here's Wyatt Arnold, the second baseman.
2: Number 11, second base, Wyatt.
1: Almost the Bermuda Triangle out there.
0: Yeah, Birch did not have a good angle. It was right behind him, but Molitor was able to glide over from his perch and pull that one home. No trouble. Number 9 batter for Portage will take a strike, 0-1. No score, top of the third. Fastball got it by him. I think we might see one more of those.
1: Winnie looks locked in right now.
0: Yep.
1: I think this is going to be number one.

0: 0-2 changeup. Threw a little wrinkle on that, and that's a quick 1-2-3 inning, nothing across to the bottom of the third in this Division II regional semifinal. It's the Beavers nothing and Portage nothing.
1: Yeah, when he's in total command right now, he looks out solid out there and wants the ball, and he's got a good pace to his delivery, and looks like he's in control right now.
0: Tonight's game on RDB and Magnum Media, presentation of Land's End. Thanks also to the Reedsburg State Bank. Girls soccer opening up postseason tonight. Coach Grundahl's team at Portage Poinette this evening in a first-round matchup. And Will McConowitz will be at the state track and field meet this weekend in lacrosse, running the Division I 100 and 200, and then baseball, and that's it for the spring as golfers finished up their competition today, coming up short at the sectional across the over the hill. Well, it is June, so I guess things should be wrapping up now.
1: It's crazy, isn't it?
0: A little too long ago, we were bundled up, the Gary Schultz two fleece layer rule, and I packed away the fleece. You don't need it anymore.
1: I had my opening line ready, and I forgot all about it, but no fleece tonight.
0: That's awesome. So Gary up in Rice Lake, sorry we didn't pay attention to you today. No fleece for us.
1: Still thinking about you, though, Schultzy. Well,
0: Dale is, Tom, not so much. Alonzo Cook-Budnick, first three to come to bat here in the third. Alonzo with a grounder. His first time up, he'll take a strike, 0-1.
1: Kind of feel a double coming here. A gapper.
0: I can see one on the highway again, maybe here. He'll swing and foul it back quickly in an 0-2 hole. He's aggressive at the plate so far in these first two ABs. No score, last of the third. Beavers and Portage. Alonzo awaits the 0-2 offering. This one's hit pretty well in right center. This one might get close to that fence, but it'll be chased down nicely in deep right center by Freeze, who came over from the center field position. That one was in the air a little bit too long for Alonzo. One up, one down for Baron Cook.
1: Right to the warning track.
0: Cook reached on a base hit, was stranded in the first inning. Went to second on a wild pitch, third on a sack bunt. Neal hit this one. Little six-hopper to Arnold at second. That'll be the second out. Here comes Budnick. Pitcher's dominating so far tonight.
1: Yeah, Reedsburg's had a little traffic, but now we need a two-out rally.
0: Budnick 0 for 1 with a ground ball. Left-handed batter. Open stance. He'll foul this one off of Kayart's, and Brody's feeling it. Got off his left shoulder, it looked like.
1: Umpire giving him some time to put himself back together. It's always a little courtesy between the umpire and the catcher. If one of them gets dinged.
0: Oh, BT was behind the dish. Got a few of those back in the day.
1: Oh,
0: right?
1: Yeah.
0: 0-1 to Budnick, lefty to lefty. Upstairs, 1-1 the count.
1: That catcher and the umpire, they have to be best friends during the game.
0: For an hour and a half, anyway. Inside, just missed the corner. Nice toss there by Moss. It's 2-1. McClure's on deck if Budnick can reach. And the pitch. This one smoked one hopper right to Arnold, however. He'll flag it, throw on to first, and get him there. Arnold has kind of gotten in the way of it. He's shaken off his glove hand, but he is all right. That's a three up and three down inning. Three completes in this Division II regional semifinal. It's the Beavers nothing and Portage nothing.
1: Little velo off the bat that time by Gavin. Hard hit ball.
0: Tonight's game on RDB, a presentation of Stotts Mechanical. Thank you also to Kenny Key Ford on Highway 33. So top of the order for Portage in inning number four, Kayart's, Johnson, and Freeze to face Alonzo.
1: Fast-moving game so far. Pitcher's duel, as stated by TD.
0: Baraboo leads Richland Center 5-0, bottom of the second.
1: Wow. That's a little bit of a surprise.
0: Yeah.

0: Again, Brewers Giants follow us tonight here on RDB. First pitch in a little more than an hour.
1: Yeah, Willie Adames got a nice ovation last night.
0: Yeah.
1: Eric Haas played.
0: See, his hit over 300.
1: Yeah.
0: I would not have put a nickel on that wager. Giving Alonso a little extra time as he was at bat in that bottom of the third. So KR, it's 0 for 1 with a grounder. No score. It's starting to get a little late. The start's second time through for the Portage batting order. See if Alonso and Budnick and Coach Hipsch have something else in mind. But the plan A has worked pretty well. Change up, little bender on that one. It's 0-1.
1: Great pitch.
0: Alonso comes back 0-1. There's the heater. Shot the corner and missed. It's 1-1. Check swing. Pulled the bat back. Did not go. Takes it for a ball. It's 2-1. Now they'll check, and it is no swing. Good call. 2-1 to the leadoff batter for Portage. Wind starting to pick up just a tad in from right center. A little chin music. Garrett's backs away. It's 3-1. And Alonso will take a walk behind the hill. He'll toe the slab, get the sign for Bundick. The 3-1 on the way. Jammed him, swinging a miss. It's 3-2.
1: Nice big pitch.
0: A little bit of an open stance in the right-handed box. A couple shakes from Alonso. Here comes the fastball. Strike three at the knees on the outside corner. Kartz was taking a trot to first. The umpire pulls him into the dugout. That is strikeout number 5 for Winnie. Here comes Oscar Johnson. That dotted the eye, so to speak.
1: Great pitch, outside corner.
0: Johnson, a strikeout victim in the first. And he'll foul this one off his thumbs onto the JV softball diamond, and the chase is on. Open stance in the right-handed box. 0-1, Bender is up. It's 1-1. Budnick the sign and the target. Ball and a strike. That floated outside. It's 2-1.
1: Portage being a little more patient this inning.
0: No score, top of the fourth. And the pitch. Got the fastball right by him. Nice cut there by Johnson. It's 2-2. Gets one he likes. Winnie coming plateward. That fastball lost his release point. It's too high, and the count is full. It's all about what kind of confidence you have in a particular pitch. 3-2. Inside, missed the corner, and the first base runner of the day for the Warriors comes in the fourth on a one-out walk from Johnson. Here comes Austin Freeze, the center fielder. 0-1 with a K. Beavers have played good defense, maybe a double play coming here.
1: Go right at this guy.
0: The number three batter.
1: Possible bunt situation.
0: Pelton in one step on the grass. Not squaring. That's low and outside. Nice block there by Budnick. Saved the base. And it's 1-0. Talked about not being the best of seven games. It's no longer best of seven innings. Now it's a best of four innings.
2: Yep.
1: Every at bat, every pitch.
0: Set at the belt. The 1-0. This one's hit to left center. This one could fall. It's going to stay in the air, however, as Budnick slid, or check that, McClure slid into left center. Glided nicely. I thought that had two bagger and maybe a run brought home, but it's just allowed out. Here comes Simonson.
1: Well, he gets a nice jump on the ball out there.
0: Mm-hmm.
1: Sees the ball well off the bat, and it's impressive. Two big outs now.
0: Here's Simonson, 0-1 with a K, their cleanup man. Go ahead, runner at first with two down. This is a ground ball third. And

0: foul.
1: Coach having no
0: effort. Oh, that is not postseason effort right there,
1: there's
0: Mike.
1: Nothing. No. No,
0: that was the definition of Olay.
1: Yeah, that was barely bent over.
0: Ooh.
1: I can't wait to ask him about that one.
0: Alonzo. The offering to Simonson. Swing and a miss. Runner going. The throw is a strike, and he is going to be safe as he slid around the tag of Kennedy. Just outran the throw from Budnick. Nice steal there by Johnson.
1: Yeah, close play out there. I thought maybe they had a shot at him. Nice throw by Gavin.
0: That slide was sneaky around the tag from Kennedy. 0-2 the count to the batter. First base runner, and Alonzo will take his time and bring Budnick out to the plate and see what he wants to do here.
1: Sometimes Gavin helps him with the runner at second.
0: Mm-hmm.
1: Some hand gesture, hand signal.
0: Kennedy keeping an eye on the runner, Johnson. Alonzo comes set at the belt. Couple checks back. And the pitch. Change up too high. It's 1-2.
1: Got to go right after the batter here, though. Not worry about that runner. Two outs.
0: Alonzo looks back a couple of times. Kicks on the 1-2. That's too high. It's 2-2. Nothing, top of the fourth. Portage has a man at second with two down. 2-2 count on the cleanup man, Matthew Simonson. Long look in by Alonzo. And the pitch. Low and outside. Alonzo has missed three straight, and the count is full. First stressful pitch, really stressful pitch for the Beaver hurler right here. He's set, a couple of checks back, 3-2, fastball, got him swinging, big time toss there by Alonzo, and that will do it for Portage in the fourth. No runs, no hits, one man left. To the bottom of the fourth we go in this Division II regional semifinal. It's the Beavers nothing and Portage nothing.
1: Well, I would dodge the first stressful situation with a runner in scoring position and see if, again, if we can get something going offensively here.
0: Tonight's game on RDB and Magnum.media brought to you in part by Community First Bank and Land's End. Middle of the order for the Beavers in the fourth. It's McClure, Virch, and Olson to face Moss, who has matched Alonzo pitch for pitch so far tonight.
1: He really doesn't look overpowering. I wonder if it's a speed issue. Kids are having a hard time timing him up, and first time through, we were a little impatient, in my opinion. We'll see what the strategy becomes here in the bottom of the fourth.
0: Again, the winner gets either Lodi or Madison Edgewood tomorrow night right away. It's a 5 o'clock first pitch. Baraboo has a lead on Richland Center in the upper half of the bracket. That's 5-0 T-Birds as they play the bottom of the third there. Here's McClure, got plunked his first time up.
1: Now we have a car that has stopped, picked up something.
0: Is that another baseball? Looks that way. Souvenirs all over the place.
1: Wow.
0: Moss kicks on the initial offering to McClure. He'll take it down low for a ball, 1-0. McClure, tall right-handed batter, awaits the offering. That's way upstairs. 2-0. Beavers took care of business against Portage twice during the regular season, taking a ball 3-0. 9-2 and 10-0, but Dale, both games are close through the first three innings.
1: Yeah.
0: 3-0 to McClure. That's right through the heart, 3-1.
1: Maybe taking a pitch there. I think that's all right. Let's get some runners on.
0: Three balls and a strike. Swing and a miss. And he chased one up. He's talking to himself. And the count is full. 3-2. Steve, right three, looking right at the knees. McClure thought it was down, but looked like Moss got his spot. That is strikeout number three for the Portage pitcher. Here comes Birch.
1: All the way back from 3-0. It's too bad.
0: Luke struck out with two on in that first inning.

0: First pitch is in there for a strike, 0-1. No score. We're in the fourth. Lefty Moss to the righty Virch, outside of ball. 1-1. This one's hit to center field. It's going to stay in the air and hit right to the center fielder. Freeze will glide to it. Batters on both sides, Dale, are hitting the ball hard, but the outfielders are tracking them down.
1: Yeah, that was well hit as well. Right at the center fielder.
0: Here's Olsen, 0-1. He struck out to lead off the second. The pitch to Olsen, he'll reach for it, pop it up back behind third. This could be trouble, and it's going to land in foul territory, however. Nice effort by third short and left. It's a wide strike.
1: Did we confirm that Avery has another pair of shoes just like that at home?
0: Just the opposite of it,
1: yeah.
0: I think, yeah. So it's just a strike, 0-1 to Olsen.
1: Wind's blowing in now a little bit, so.
0: Now straight in from center. It was kind of cross field in from right. 0-1 to Olsen. I think he's seen five pitches and swung at all of them. Has only hit one foul. 0-2 now to the Beavers' six-hole batter. Here comes Moss. That almost got him. He thought it did, but he will take a timeout here. It's 1-2. Nothing, bottom of the fourth. Winner heads to the regional final tomorrow night against either Lodi or Madison Edgerton. 1-2. Swing and a miss. Strike three. That's a 1-2-3 inning for the Beavers in the fourth. Four complete from Neshon Park in this Division II regional semifinal with the Beavers nothing and Portage nothing. Athletes of all levels need to train to build muscle and rebuild and repair muscle after they practice and compete. 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That's why so many professional athletes include milk as a core part of their training diet and recommend milk for aspiring athletes as well. 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
1: Momentum may be swinging a little bit to Portage. We're letting them hang around here. And the longer this goes, 0-0, it gives those Portage kids a little confidence. And need something to break that.
0: And we've officially transitioned to the late stages of the game now in the fifth, so it's a three-inning game.
1: Yep.
0: Kind of back in the day where you play doubleheaders, two five-inning doubleheaders.
1: That's right.
0: You're down to three innings now. So you might just get one more at-bat, some of these batters.
1: Mm-hmm.
0: Make it count. Here's Moss, 0-1 with a fly ball.
2: On the plate, number 35, the pitcher, Jackson Moss.
0: Alonzo's pitch count still under control as he's keeping his
1: 52
0: numbers down. Yeah, takes a strike on the inner half, 0-1.
1: More than that, maybe 60, I don't know.
0: You're just guessing now.
1: I am. I was thinking 13 pitches an inning.
0: You know, kick on the 0-1, that's looking good. It's 0-2. He is at 49 now.
1: 49.
0: Quickly in action, 0-2, curveball in the dirt, forehanded by Budnick, and it's 1-2. Schmidt and Stevenson to follow. And the pitch, high chopper to Pelton. Simon will spit on it across into the dirt. It can't be scooped by Virch. It'll go to the backstop, and Moss will try to get to second, and he will. That'll be a two-base error on Pelton, as he had plenty of time, but threw it in the dirt. And Virch did not really get in front of that and make a scoop effort. So there is the go-ahead runner at second base now with nobody out, as they'll send in a courtesy runner for Moss at second base.
1: First baseman, you got to catch the ball or stop the ball. That's your first duty over there.
0: That's Alex Hartwig, the courtesy runner. See if the senior pitcher can bail out his freshman third base.

0: baseman and senior first baseman. They're both in the on the grass awaiting a bunt from Schmidt, 0 for 1 with a fly ball.
1: Simon should stay home here. Winnie should cover third baseline.
0: And the pitch, not bunting. Hitting one into center. McClure glides. It'll be Ian with a catch right in front of Cook in right center. McClure is tracking down everything. That is four putouts for McClure. One down runner at second for Sam Stevenson.
1: Really surprised. Sam Stevenson,
0: yeah. I'd said.
1: Really surprised Coach Hemming didn't have the bunt on there.
0: Yep. Seven-hole batter is Stevenson. 0 for 1 with a fly ball. Nothing. We're in the fifth. Birch on the grass at first. Pelton back behind the bag at third. This one's chopped to Pelton at third. That'd be a fair ball. He'll throw across the diamond. That one's in the dirt. And that gets by Birch down the right field line. And the go-ahead run is going to score. Another error on Pelton. And Portage has a 1-0 lead here in the fifth.
1: Well, that's too bad. Too bad. Unearned runs. They kill you.
0: Again, Luke did not come off that bag to make that stop, which is really what you got to do, right?
1: Have to stop the ball. Catch the ball or stop the ball. That's your first duty. And the scoops are nice, but you got to get in front of the ball and stop it. So
0: meeting on the mound, Coach Hipsch will come on out and settle down his offense, or settle down his defense, I should say. Tonight's game on RDB brought to you by the Oakdale Credit Union. Thanks also to Harchi Lumber. So error, fly ball, error, and Portage has the lead with, for them, 9 defensive outs to get.
1: Yeah, it's one of those things we talked about in the opener. You never know what's going to happen in a game like this. And now you have to regroup and stay mentally focused and how do you respond?
0: Here's Krieger, 0 for 1 with a popper. Number 8 batter for the Warriors. Lonzo, a couple of checks at the runner at first. And the pitch. Swing and a miss. Got that fastball by him. It's 0-1. Conservative lead for Stevenson at first. This one's chopped on the third baseline to Pelton again. He will go to second, get the lead runner there. The relay not in time. Good play there by Pelton to get Stevenson. Reach on the fielder's choice is Krieger. Here comes the 9 batter in Wyatt Arnold.
2: Second baseman number 11, Wyatt.
1: Simon's got all those demons in his head, and nice to see him make that play. Move on.
0: Arnold 0 for 1 with a strikeout, the number 9 batter. If you're Alonzo here, you just want to get through him, don't you? There's a ball up a little bit, 1-0.
1: Didn't have to be.
0: That was close, but good take for Arnold. 1-0 Portage in the fifth. Foul back, it's 1-1.
1: Big hack.
0: Coming up in the Beavers' fifth, they'll have the bottom third, Middlestad, Kennedy, and Pelton. At the belt, the delivery is down low, blocked in the dirt by Budnick. That one almost got between his feet. It's 2-1. Alonzo comes set at the belt, 2-1. Paints the black, nope, just a bit out. It's now 3-1.
1: I'll stay quiet.
0: That was close.
1: Yep, nice pitch.
0: Runner at second, 2 down. Swing and a miss, got the fastball by him. And the Beavers a strike away from getting the bats bat up, back up. Checks the runner again. 3-2. Fastball is fouled back. It'll stay 3-2. Top of the order in Kearts would be next if Arnold can keep the inning going. Set and

0: And the pitch.
1: There it goes.
0: This one's hit pretty well to left. It's going to hook and hook foul. Barely foul down the left field line. That might have brought home a run as Arnold got around on that one. Beavers dodged a bullet.
2: Yeah, I think he was going on the pitch, and I think he would have scored.
0: Well, 3-2 and two down.
2: Would have scored easily.
0: Yeah. So just a loud strike. And we'll reset the 3-2. Alonzo comes set. There goes the runner. This one's chopped down the left side. Pelton in foul territory. And we'll re-rack 3-2 again. Good battle here by Arnold with a runner on in the fifth inning. One nothing Portage, top of the fifth. Pair of errors giving the Warriors a run. The 3-2 is down low, and that's a hard-earned walk by Arnold. First and second now with two men out.
3: Back to the top of the order.
0: Here's Kayarts, the catcher. 0-for-2, a grounder and a strikeout. Grounded out to second in the first, struck out in the fourth. Big at-bat here for both teams, Dale.
2: It sure is. Yeah, it sure is.
0: Alonzo from the set and the pitch. Swing and a miss. Nice block by Budnick in the dirt. It's 0-1.
2: When he's got to take control here, get this batter out.
0: Krieger the runner at second, Arnold the runner at first. Oh, and one. Blocked in the dirt. It's 1-1. Winner gets either Lodi or Madison Edgewood tomorrow night. Two on, two out. Kayarts awaits the 1-1. He'll have to wait a little bit longer as Alonzo steps off, so Kayarts will step out of the box. Here it comes, 1-1.
2: Nice
0: little change. It found the zone, though. Kayarts was giving up on it. Thought it'd stay up high, and Alonzo ahead 1-2. Ball and two strikes. Runners creep off the bags. Here it comes. This one's hit into short center. Coming on is Cook. Going out is Molitor, and Mason will snap it. Nice play there by Eminem, and that will do it for Portage. In the fifth inning, they get a run to take the lead, no hits, and they leave two stranded. To the bottom of the fifth in this Division II regional semifinal, it's now Portage 1 and the Beavers nothing. Beaver Baseball on RDB, brought to you in part today by Muco and South Central Heating and Cooling. Thanks also to Seats Incorporated. So Middlestad, Kennedy, and Pelton, and really the rally starts here if you're a Beaver fan.
2: Yeah, we need a response. This is going to be interesting to see how we respond to being down 1-0 in the bottom of the fifth. And we talked about, you know, unsung heroes. Yeah. 7, 8, 9 up. Plus it gives Simon an opportunity to redeem himself.
0: Yeah.
2: And I always like to see that after a kid had a tough inning. Do something with the bat.
0: Yeah, if you could split errors... I think both of those could be split errors. Yeah, the throws were wide, but as a first baseman, you got it, especially in the postseason here. You got to make sure you stop the ball.
2: Very good point. You got to stop the ball. Just cannot allow extra bases.
0: Brewers and Giants follow us tonight here on RDB.
4: All right, guys. We already know this guy loves Rush. This is the
0: limelight. Baraboo in control. They're up on Richland Center, 7-0 in the upper half of the bracket. Here's Middlestad. 1-for-1, a single in the second. Moss will rock on the initial offering. Change paints the black on the outside corner. It's 0-1. Signed by Kayarts, here comes Moss. That's upstairs, and that was offered by Middlestad as he tried to back out but got the bat through the zone. He's down 0-2.

0: just like that. Big wide stance. He'll chase and foul it back, staying alive. He'll stay 0-2. Portage 1, the Beavers nothing, last of the fifth. And the delivery. This one's fouled back. That was right at the letters. Good cut there by Sawyer. He'll stay 0-2. Moss gets the sign. Here comes the 0-2. That one's chased off the end of the bat. Right back to Moss. They're going to say it hit Mittelstadt in the box off of his foot. So that saves the Beavers for now. It'll be 0-2 still. Moss delivers an 0-2. That's outside and high. 1-2 now to Mittelstadt. Kane Kennedy will be next. Bat coiled behind his neck. Takes it up. It's 2-2. Moss to Mittelstadt. It's 3-2. Missed on three straight. Wind softly in from center field. Here comes the payoff. Swing and a miss. Got the fastball by him at the letters. Big pitch there by Moss. Five Ks for him tonight. Here's Kane Kennedy. He sacrificed his first time up.
1: Welcome to the Kennedy Center.
0: One zip portage, last of the fifth. And the pitch. Up for a ball. It's 1-0. Kennedy has struggled this year at the plate, but he can redeem himself all that with a base knock here. He'll hit this one into right. It's slicing, and then it's falling, but it's going to be a nice running grab in short right field. Johnson will pull that one home. And that's the second out in the Beaver fifth. Here comes Pelton. Pelton 0-for-1 with a fly ball.
2: Get your second dinger right here, Simon.
0: And the initial offering is taken upstairs for a ball, 1-0. Beavers really took care of Portage twice during the regular season, 9-2 and 10-0, but that means absolutely bupkis tonight. Strike on a change, it's 1-1. Portage took advantage of a couple of Beaver miscues, and they have the lead, getting late, 1-1. Outside of ball, it's 2-1. Top of the order, Alonzo will be next. Two on Moss coming plateward. Changeup, popper, can of corn into center field. Freeze will float. Squeeze it, and that'll do it for the Beavers in the fifth inning. That's 1-2-3, nothing across. In fact, that's 11 in a row retired by Moss. To the sixth we go in this Division II regional semifinal. It's Portage 1 and the Beavers nothing. Beaver Sports on RDB, a presentation of Kenneke Ford. Thanks also to Stotts Mechanical. Just two miscues, Dale. Like we talked about that before the game. You never know where the game-changing play will be. And there it was, two errors in the top of the fifth inning.
2: We saw it right in front of us, and we're down to potentially six outs here. So keep heads up and play good defense here and get the bats going. That's about all you can do. Just no time to hang your hat. No tomorrow.
0: Yeah, Beavers have made it to sectionals three straight years, trying to make it four in a row. That's nearly unprecedented in school history.
2: Yeah.
0: Hitters 2, 3, and 4 for Portage in the sixth. Johnson, Freese, and Simonson to face Alonzo. Beavers will have the top of the order up next half inning.
2: Well, you got six seniors, and they've been here before, so hopefully that experience will play well the next two innings, and we'll get out of here with a win.
0: Just had a feeling when after Portage beat Evansville last week. I just knew something was up. Coach Hemmings was going to have his team ready to go tonight. That's the case.
2: Well, I said before the game that Coach Hemmings had an easier coaching job this week than Coach Hahn did, because it's

0: Kids are going to play loose and just go get them. Nobody expected them to be in the game.
1: Yep.
0: It's a long baseball tradition over there, so.
1: Hey, they went Portage the 10 seed. One at Evansville, the 7 seed. Now they're ahead late at the 2 seed, Reedsburg.
0: Yep.
1: Here's Johnson, strikeout and walk for him today. 1-0 Portage, top 6th. Alonzo dips and fires. He'll ground this one to Kennedy. Nice scoop by Kane across the diamond. On the money. One pitch, one out for Freese.
2: Second batter, center fielder number 1, Austin Freese.
0: Played a little deep, but made the play. Get that first person out.
1: Baraboo on their way to a big win. They're up 9-0 on Richland Center tonight. They're batting in the bottom of the 4th.
0: Oh, I didn't see that one coming. 9-0.
1: The kick and the pitch. There's a strike on Freese. Strikeout, a fly ball. 0-2.
0: Yep.
1: Half swing will cost him. It's 0-2. Didn't mean to, but caught him fishing. Alonzo quickly back on top of the rubber. 0-2 pitch. A little chin music or forehead music there. It's 1-2. Base is clean. 1 out in the 6th. Change up. Smoke to left field. Back goes Mittelstadt. Still going back. Still going at the fence, and it's off the wall. That'll be a 2-base hit for Freese. As that one hit the base of the wall, and Mittelstadt was there, but just couldn't pull it in. Here comes Simonson.
2: Next up.
0: Is that truly their first hit?
1: That would be their first hit of the game.
0: Wow. Yes. 3 total hits in the game.
1: Yeah, I don't. Sawyer misjudged it or not, but the way he looked up, they thought it was going to be over the wall, but it hit right at the base. Simonson has struck out twice in the 2nd and the 4th. Insurance run at 2nd for Portage with 1 down here in the 6th inning. Outside of ball, 1-0. Signed by Budnick. Alonzo delivers. Outside corner, painted the black. It's 1-1. Couple shakes, a nod, and he's ready. He'll keep an eye on Freese. The pitch upstairs, chasing it, however, was Simonson. It's 1-2 on the cleanup man. Moss will be next.
0: Big pitch here.
1: Give him the heater.
0: Speed.
1: This one's hit on the ground. It gets by Simon into left field. Pelton just couldn't get around on it. They're going to hold the runner at 3rd. So 1st and 3rd with 1 down. So Alonzo went 5 and a 3rd. No hit ball, but now back-to-back base hits. And Jackson Moss will stride to the plate. The way Moss is pitching, you got to hold him at 1 here, don't you?
0: You sure do. 1st and 3rd, defense being set by Gavin. 1 out.
1: Moss, a fly ball to center in the 2nd, and started the run scoring rally by reaching on an error last inning.
0: I'd watch the safety squeeze here.
1: Pelton has toes on the grass. Birch holding the runner at 1st, not squaring, taking a strike. It's 0-1.
0: Gavin's got to run with the runner at 3rd if he takes off. Or not Gavin, Simon.
1: Alonzo comes set. Not squaring. Little check swing, didn't mean to. Off his fist and then off of the umpire. And it's 0-2. Portage 1, the Beavers nothing. Top of inning number 6. Portage has runners at 1st and 3rd with 1 down. An 0-2 count on Jackson Moss, their number 5 batter. And he'll take, oh, I thought he was going to take strike 3. And Moss thought so. He took a step to the dugout. But it'll be 1-2. Missed the outside corner, apparently. Alonzo set at the belts. Here comes the 1-2. Fastball fouled off. Fought that one into the trees. He'll stay 1-2.

0: Runners get their leads. Freeze from third. Simonson from first. 1-2. This one's hit pretty well to center. McClure is camped there. See if they send the runner. Ian's got a good arm. He's got the catch. The throw will come all the way home, and it's going to be all the way to the backstop. Portage gets another, and that wide throw gets another runner into second base. That's Simonson. Sack fly by Moss. 2-0 Portage.
1: Got his job done. Scored the runner from third with less than two outs, and thought we had a shot there, but
0: a throw kind of tailed on him. Here's Schmitz, two fly balls to center. He's 0 for 2. 2-0 Portage in the sixth. Lonzo comes set at the belt, and the delivery upstairs, a ball. It's 1-0. And the Beavers will have the top of the order up in the sixth. They'll need at least two with six offensive outs to play with. 1-0, that's not close. It's 2-0, and I don't know if we're getting to the end of the line here for Alonzo. This is the most stressful game he's pitched in his career.
1: Sure is.
0: Stevenson on deck. Portage players aligning the fence line. A little more energy now than they did before the game. And the delivery. Popped up on the infield. Foul territory. Virch giving a look-see, and that'll fall on the other side of the fence. It's 2-1.
1: There are two outs, right?
0: There are two outs.
1: Yeah, I thought so.
0: Runner at second. There are two down. Alonzo comes set. And the pitch. High and outside. It's now 3-1. Simonson will be off at the crack of the bat. But first, the batter, Schmidt, will take a step out. And now Alonzo will step off. Everybody's stepping off.
1: Taking turns, calling timeout here.
0: Everybody's back on board.
1: Come on, Winnie.
0: 3-1, coming plateward. Foul back, and the count is full. Kennedy keeping an eye on Simonson at second base. Big third run out there for Portage. The 3-2 from Alonzo. This one's smoked to left center. Back goes Mittelstadt. Still going, and he'll squeeze this one just before the warning track. And that will do it for Portage in the sixth. But they get one more run on two hits and Strand one to the bottom of the sixth in this Division II regional semi. It's now Portage 2 and the Beavers nothing. Beaver Baseball on RDB, a presentation of the Reedsburg State Bank. Thanks also to Land's End.
1: Four hits, two for each team. Two runs, those two costly errors by Reedsburg in the fifth. And we are in a 2-0 hole here.
0: And it is rally cap time. Beaver fans, we need you to get your rally caps out. It's postseason. We usually wait till the seventh, but...
1: Yeah, it's a good call.
0: We got rally cap season right now. And the top of the order, this is probably your best shot right here. That's exactly who you want up with, Alonzo, Cook, and Budnick.
1: Yeah, Moss is...
0: They're a combined one of six.
1: It's a great game.
2: Approaching the plate.
0: Right, here's Wendy, 0 for 2, a grounder in the first, a fly ball in the third.
1: I think I'm taking a strike at this point.
0: 11 straight retired by Moss.
1: Make him pitch to you.
0: Alonzo, the two-time defending conference player of the year in the Badger small. We'll see if he gets the votes this year. Now, there's a lot of competition for that position. Upstairs for a ball, 1-0.
1: Two kids from Sauk would be right up there, 1-2.

0: I'm with you. One and Odo Alonso. He'll hit this in the right field. There's a base hit. Kind of got around on that one. He'll make the turn at first, throw on the brakes, and the Beavers have a runner on with nobody out. Here comes Cook. That's the first leadoff man to reach in the game. Here's Barron. Singled in the first. Grounded out in the third.
1: Number three, Barron Cook.
0: First time that Moss has thrown from the stretch in about an hour. The last man to reach was Mittelstadt back in the second inning on a single. Pitch to Barron. He'll chop this one foul. Out of play. And it's 0-1. 2-0 Portage in the sixth. Alonso dances off the bag at first. Cook will pull the bat back on one that was a little high. That's 1-1. But Budnick is next.
2: Make him throw strikes.
0: Moss comes set. The kick and the pitch. That is outside and maybe a tad high. 2-1 now to Barron. Winner plays in the regional final tomorrow night at 5 o'clock. 2-1. Popped up on the infield. This one's bending toward the fence.
2: Get out of play.
0: And it will get out of play and almost hit a moving target over there. Some dudes trying to avoid it, and they almost got plunked. 2-2 to BK. Pitch is hit on the ground to the right side. Arnold, the Sunday hop. He'll go to second. One, the relay is high. It goes off the back screen. So Portage gets the leading runner on the 4-6 put out. Cook reaches on the fielder's choice. Here's Budnick.
2: Thought maybe the pitcher didn't pause there. But
1: Gavin Budnick, number 7.
0: You're looking for a balk?
2: Yeah.
0: Okay.
2: Yeah, I didn't think he paused. I thought that was...
0: Budnick, two grounders to Arnold at second, including a line shot, one hopper that almost wiped off Arnold's glove. So Budnick the tying run at the plate. One down here in the sixth inning. Lefty to lefty. This one's hit down the first baseline. That's a fair ball. That'll get runners to first and third at least. Budnick will make the turn. He'll get to second. The throw is coming on strong, and it's safely. Second and third, one out. Big one out, two-bagger there by Gavin. Here comes McClure. That one just barely fair, Dale, down the first baseline.
2: Yeah, that was right on the chalk, and Gavin, with his hustle, turned it into a double.
0: McClure is due. He got hit by a pitch in the first and then was fooled on a strike three in the fourth. Tying runs on with one out here in the sixth inning. It's the first time the Beavers have had two on since the first.
2: Yeah, a little more energy in the dugout.
0: First pitch by Moss. That's down in the dirt, blocked by Kayart. That's 1-0. Birch is next.
2: Runner on third base now. You want to go down and foul, come back and fair.
0: Moss from the stretch, the 1-0. This one's hit to right.
2: That's trouble.
0: This could fall into short right field, and it is going to fall. That was in the air for a long time. Run's going to score. The Beavers on the board. A hustle two-bagger there by McClure. It's 2-1 Portage. Boy, that ball was in the air a long time, Dale. Someone's got to make that grab.
2: Yeah, I thought maybe the right fielder lost it in the sun and thought the second baseman was going to catch it. He can never give up on the ball. You have to be maximum effort, and I think that time he thought the second baseman was going to come out and get it.
0: So a double by Budnick, barely fair down the first baseline, and a double by McClure on a 5-second pop-up in the short right center. Here's Virch, 0-for-2, a strikeout and a fly ball. And
2: boy, how big would a hit here?
0: He would really enjoy a base hit here to redeem his half errors that he had in the run-scoring inning for Portage. He'll take a ball 1-0.
2: A little different body language from Moss now, too.
0: 2-1, Portage, bottom of the sixth. Beavers have second and third with one out. Pitch by Virch into Virch is going to be in the center field, but that'll tie the game on a sack fly by Louie. And we're back to even, tied at two. Line shot by Virch to center field, and it's two apiece.
1: Ladies and gentlemen.
0: Hit it hard. Good things happen, Dale.
2: Yep, that was well hit ball, and Coach

0: Miami's going out to calm his team down a little bit. Beavers have tied it. Two outs in the sixth. Runner in scoring position still at second.
1: I've never seen a kid more fired up about a sacrifice fly than Birch was. Yeah. He just wanted to hit it hard somewhere. And
0: chest bumps from a number of people.
1: He got good composite on it and a strong throw. But Butnick has pretty good speed, and he scored easily. All right, now the go-ahead run is at second with two down for Olson. Avery needs a little redemption, too. He's looked kind of feeble, shall I say, on his two strikeouts so far tonight, striking out in the first to lead off and in the fourth to wrap it up.
0: One time he said he swung at five straight pitches. He's got to be patient here. Take his pitch.
1: Pitch to Olson. He'll swing on this one to right center. It's getting in the sun. It's pretty well deep, but that'll be grabbed in deep right field by Johnson. And that'll do it for the Beavers in the sixth. But Reedsburg gets two to tie it up on two base hits, and they leave one stranded. We head to the seventh in this Division II regional semifinal. It's now the Beavers 2 and Portage 2.
0: So do you give the ball to Birch here? Nope, he's going to first. He'll let Winnie finish it. Coach Hans talking to the umpire.
1: You're giving it to Kennedy because Alonzo is playing shortstop right now.
0: Oh, yeah, Kennedy's getting the ball. Yeah.
1: He's been your main reliever the last couple of years, yeah. In fact, so he's not unfamiliar with this. Kennedy, the reliever in the postseason, I should say. He's been the number two guy during the regular season.
0: This makes our defense a little stronger as well.
1: Without a doubt. Yeah, Kennedy, 37 innings so far this year, a 3-3 mark.
2: Yes.
1: As he has struck out 39, walked 8, and struck out 3, an ERA of 3.5, a whip of about 1.2.
0: Nice.
1: But he's the guy being called upon tonight to keep this one at 2 apiece. As we head to the seventh inning, and now it's a one-inning game. Someone's going to get a last at-bat victory.
0: Yep.
1: Yeah, winning at 88 pitches, so you could have sent him out, but I think the amount of contact that Portage was getting on him last inning, it's time to make the change.
0: I think his tank was about empty and threw a nice game for 5 1/3 and hung in there. Kennedy's been here before, so...
1: Elsewhere, Barrett was about to wrap it up. They're up 9-0 in the bottom of the fifth. Base is loaded and one down.
0: Wow.
1: Over Richland Center. I'm not as surprised as you are, Dale. They got some good players.
0: Okay.
1: They were the 5 seed. So bottom third of the order to greet Kane here in the seventh inning. It'll be Stevenson, Krieger, and Arnold against Kane, who pitched really well against Portage back in April.
0: Yeah, they've seen him before, but he sure pitched a nice game.
1: Now we got some discussion about something. The umpire and Coach Hahn will talk about nothing, I guess. So here we go. A last at-bat win for somebody in the postseason. Nothing quite like it. Stevenson a fly ball, and he reached on an error that brought home the first Portage run in the fifth. We're tied at 2 in the seventh. Big life for the Beavers, 2 in that last half inning. The pitch by Kennedy is in and over for a strike. It's 0-1. He and Alonzo flip positions when he takes over at short. Kennedy comes set. The 0-1. A little bit low. 1-1 the count. A little bit of an open stance in the right box. 1-1 is flung in there. Foul tipped, and it's 1-2.
0: Yeah, a little bit of a Uribe motion out there. Kind of a little twist of the trunk. And
1: as long as he keeps it with the pitching and not the extra stuff, we're good to go. 1-2, swing and a miss on a change in the dirt. Big first strike out there.
0: Huge, huge first out.
1: That brings up the 8 batter, Wesley Krieger. A popper and a grounder for him. He's 0-2. 2 apiece in the seventh. Winner plays tomorrow night in the regional final at 5 o'clock. Pitch from Kane, slings it up there a little bit.

0: High, 1-0. We were scoreless through four, and then Portage put a unearned run on in the fifth, scored another in the sixth, and it's now 2-0. Two balls, no strikes. Kennedy breathes on this one, foul back. 2-1. Winds freshening out of right center into the third base dugout. Kenny, a couple of shakes at the belt. The 2-1.
1: Nice.
0: Inside, missed the corner. It's 3-1. Had Stevens or Krieger flinching a little bit. Big pitch here on the 3-1. Kane coming back. Chopped back to the mound on two hops. Kennedy will throw on to first. Tails a little bit into the runner, but Birch is able to get that ball. That's the second out in the seventh inning. Here comes the number 9 batter, Wyatt Arnold.
2: Next up,
0: a strikeout and a walk for him.
2: 11, Wyatt Arnold.
0: Two apiece. We're in the seventh. A little bit of a closed stance as his back toward the pitcher's mound, and he will lean his elbow in. Yes, the umpire will call it a strike. He got hit by it, but he stuck his elbow over the plate, so that'll be strike one.
1: Nice try.
0: Yeah, I'd try to do it too.
1: Wow.
0: Wish they do that in the majors.
1: I do too.
0: Yeah. All right, 0-1. Here comes Kennedy. That's an 0-2 right on the outside corner, and that's a quick hold for the number 9 batter.
1: You almost could have predicted that. Next one's a strike, too.
0: Swing and a miss. Oh, I thought that was strike 3, but they must have called the first one a ball and not a hit by pitch. He didn't make an effort to get out of the way. So never mind. 1-2. There's strike 3, and that'll do it. A 1-2-3 seventh from Kennedy. We head to the last of what we hope is the last. In this Division II regional semi, it's the Beavers 2 and Portage 2.
1: Nice quick inning by Cade.
0: Yep.
1: Just what we needed. And that was going to be the hero. Get a couple little traffic and let's get out of here with a win.
0: Beaver Sports on RDB, a presentation of Muco and South Central Heating and Cooling. Thanks also to Community First Bank. All right, don't need the rally caps yet since it's a tie game, Dale. That's the rules. So
1: well,
0: we're good for now. Bottom third, Middlestad, Kennedy, and Pelton to face Moss, who is out there for his seventh inning of work.
1: The listeners need to know you put your rally cap on. It worked successfully.
0: Yep.
1: So.
0: Baraboo did defeat Richland Center 10-0.
1: They didn't come back.
0: They did not.
1: Score 11. Huh? Real sock score.
0: Working on it.
1: Efforting.
0: That too.
1: Oh.
0: But first we're working on a pitch count for Moss. He's at 81, so he's comfortable still.
2: The modern day warrior.
0: All right, Middlestad, a single in the second, a strikeout in the fifth, two apiece in the last of the seventh. Lefty Moss has thrown a gem tonight. A couple of C&I doubles and then a line shot sack fly. That's really been the Beaver offense today. All right, Moss goes from the windup. The first offering, a little hit into the glove of Simonson at short as he went to his right to stab that one. And good contact on it, but good defensive positioning. One pitch, one out for Kennedy.
1: Yeah, I still think I'd be taking a strike here, but just hit your pitch.
0: Kennedy, a sack bunt and a fly ball. He's 0 for 1. Kennedy will take a strike outside corner near the knees. It's 0-1. Beavers 2, Portage 2, last of the seventh. This one's hit pretty well to center, but that'll be can of corn neighborhood for Fries. He'll squeeze it for the second out. Quickly tour down for Pelton. Pelton, two fly balls to center. Give him an extra energy drink. Maybe he'll pop one over the fence.
1: Oh, how sweet would that be?

0: Both of them were pretty well hit. We've seen good outfield play tonight.
1: Yep.
0: Both teams. First pitch to Pelton. He'll chop one down the third baseline. That'll be a foul ball as the English on that just spun it. Barely foul, about, 4 feet in front of the base for a strike 0-1. First two hops are in fair territory, and then it just, I don't know if it hit a stone or just the spin of the ball, went foul. And it's 0-1 on Pelton. So he'll come back to the plate, catch his breath, groom the batter's box, and get ready for the next offering from Moss. Here it comes. Outside, missed a spot. It's 1-1. Two apiece in the seventh. And the delivery to Pelton. He'll hit this one to center field, and he'll have the hat trick. That'll be three fly balls to center for Simon, and we got free baseball tonight at Neshon Park. No runs, no hits, nobody left. Seven complete in this Division II regional semifinal. It's the Beavers 2 and Portage 2.
1: Well, I think this game is probably turning some heads around the area. The 2-2 after 7.
0: I think you're right. Tonight's game on RDB and Magnum Media, a presentation of the Oakdale Credit Union. Thanks also to Harchi Lumber in Laval. Both teams, Dale, will have the top of their orders up here in the 7th. It'll be K-Arts, Johnson, and Freeze to face Kennedy.
1: As it should be. First extra inning game for the Beavers this year?
0: I believe so.
1: I think so, too.
0: Yeah.
1: I don't remember anything that went into extras.
0: Yeah, not the, these two teams in the regular season. It was, honestly, it was all Reedsburg in both games, but Portage playing their best game of the season here tonight. Beavers beat Mount Horeb 2-1. That was a 7-inning game, and that one went down to the wire. Oh, Dell's game was extra innings.
1: Oh, yeah, Dell's game.
2: Yeah. The leadoff hitter, number 2, catcher.
0: And here's K-Arts, 0-3. Ground out, strike out, pop out for him. Two apiece, top of inning number 8, the Beavers and Portage. As we play into the night for a berth in the regional final tomorrow. That one's low and in for a ball 1-0. Kennedy set at the belt. 1-0 coming back. This one's smoked to left field. That'll be a base hit. Good composite by K-Art. So there's the go-ahead runner on to lead off the 8th. Brings up Oscar Johnson.
2: Next up, number 10, right fielder Oscar
0: Johnson, a strikeout, a walk, and a grounder. You put the bunt down here, Dale.
1: Oh, yeah, absolutely. Well, I don't know this kid, but if he can handle the bat, perfect place to bunt.
0: Pelton on the grass at third. Virch holding a runner on at first. Squaring to bunt. Missing it, as it was maybe foul-tipped into the chest protector of Budnick. It's 0-1. Didn't look awfully comfortable in that bunt attempt.
1: No. Two-hitter, though. It's usually a sign that...
0: Yeah. He's a batsman.
1: He's got the ability.
0: Squaring again, pulling it back, taking a ball. It's 1-1. Pelton was crashing big time there. Two apiece, top of inning number 8. A ball and a strike. The number 2 batter, Johnson for Portage. He's squaring early. He'll put one down right back up the middle. Pelton is there. He'll throw this one on to first. No one is guarding third, and that's going to get the runner there, I believe. Breakdown defensively for the Beavers. So a sacrifice bunt gives Portage 2 bases with 1 out.
1: Boy, that was a terrible mistake. No one covered third base, and usually that's the shortstop's position, or the left fielder comes in to cover that when the third baseman's charging for the bunt.
0: All right, there's the go-ahead run on third with one down for Freese. A strikeout, a fly ball, and a double for him tonight. Infield is in on all posts. Big at-bat here. Kennedy against Freese. And the pitch. This one's smacked to center field. That'll be a base hit, and Portage has the lead here in the 8th inning.
2: That's an RBI base hit for Austin Freese.
0: 3-2, the Warriors.
1: It's really not an error.

0: Coach Hipsch will take a walk out. Is trying to settle down his defense. As it's been a tough couple of innings, both the fifth and here in the eighth for the Beavers defensively.
1: Yeah, it sure has. And kind of a shame. Two physical errors and one mental error. And all of a sudden, we're in a hole again.
0: Tonight's game on RDB brought to you in part by the Reedsburg State Bank. Thanks also to Seats Incorporated. Brewers and Giants follow us tonight here on RDB. When this game completes.
1: We've talked about it all night. These two teams have a history, long history, playing each other in big games.
2: We have the pitcher, number 35.
1: Yeah. We're seated again tonight. Mm-hmm. Records don't matter. The seating doesn't matter.
0: There's Moss. A fly ball to center in the second. Reached on an error in the fifth. Sacrifice fly to center in the sixth. 3-2 Portage. We're in the eighth. Set at the belt. And the delivery. There's a strike 0-1.
1: Virch is expecting a bunt.
0: Pelton staying home at third. There is one down, two on. Kennedy to Moss, here it comes. This one's hit on the ground, up the middle. Winnie knocks it down, shovels it over to second one. The relay is not in time. Virch comes off the bag to save a potential run there. Beautiful All-American type of play there by Alonzo to get Simonson. At second base, Molitor's relay was not close, so now first and third, there are two down for Schmidt.
1: Well, that's the play we wanted Luke to make in the fifth. He came off the base to stop that ball.
0: On two of them.
1: Yep.
0: So they'll bring Hartwig in to courtesy run for Moss at first. Schmidt, two fly balls to center in the second and fifth, and a fly ball to left in the sixth. 3-2 Portage, top of the eighth inning. Kennedy set, and the delivery. It's down low for a ball, 1-0. Beavers tied it with a couple in the sixth inning. They'll need to get at least one here in the eighth to keep it going. Almost plunked him in the left hip, but he danced away from it. He had a chance to think about it. He might take that one.
1: Mm-hmm.
0: Wear it. 2-0 the count. And the delivery. Foul back. Nice cut there. Out of play. It's 2-1. Beavers in the eighth will have the top of the lineup. Alonzo, Cook, and Budnick. They'll need at least one. 2-1. There's a nice pitch. Strike two.
1: Probably see a different Portage pitcher, too. Closing in on 100.
0: We'll see, huh? Umpire almost pulled the chainsaw on that one.
1: Him up.
0: Strike three. 2-2. Kennedy to Schmidt. But first, a delay. Big pitch here, partner. What do you like from Kennedy?
1: Oh, I think he's got to go high heat.
0: Okay. Again, three fly balls for the number six batter. Here it comes. Foul tipped into the mitt, and that will do it for Portage. Here in the eighth, but the Warriors get a run to take the lead on two base hits and leave two stranded. We head to the last of the eighth in this Division II regional semifinal. It's Portage 3 and the Beavers 2.
1: Wow, here we go. Here we go. This is what you dream about as a kid. Bottom of the eighth inning, down one. Got to find a way to scratch a run across and scratch another one across. Let's get out of here with a win.
0: Beaver Baseball on RDB, a presentation of Stotts Mechanical. Thank all of our sponsors all season long. It is rally cap time once again. Beavers down a run here in the extras.
1: Well, you're 1-0 with the rally cap.
0: Yep. The credit cards are almost coming out. We need to buy some runs, so get your credit cards ready. Debit cards, cash is king.
1: Crypto.
0: We'll take some crypto. You got that laying about. Maybe in the glove compartment of the Chevette. It'll be Alonzo, Cook, Budnick combined. They have

0: each a base hit.
1: New pitcher.
0: Yes.
1: Definitely taking a strike.
0: It'll be Freeze taking over on the hill. Moss will go to first base. And it looks like Stevenson will go to center. So Freeze, their number two pitcher, he's thrown more than 23 innings. He has given up 27 runs, struck out 31, and walked 26 in those 23 and two-thirds. All right, here's Alonso. Ground ball, fly ball, single for him. He's one for three. And now, is it the eye black? Can the pitcher have eye black? He's wearing it. I thought it used to be a rule.
1: Yeah.
0: But apparently not tonight.
1: I see no bling.
0: No.
1: Umpire satisfied.
0: All right, rally caps are on. Credit cards are being dug out. Might need to buy a run, but let's see what Alonso can do first. Beavers down 3-2, bottom of the eighth. And the pitch, taking a strike 0-1.
1: It's okay. I like the strategy. Here we go.
0: Left-handed batter. A teal bat coiled behind his head. He'll take one outside. Nice frame by Kearts, but the umpire not buying it. 1-1. Pacing in the Portage dugout. Pacing in the Beaver dugout as well. 1-1 to Alonso. Swing and a miss. He was looking to tie it up, but came up empty. And it's a 1-2 hole for the Beaver senior. Biggest at bat of his career here. Keeping the season alive. 1-2. Freeze looks in on Kearts. Gets one he likes. He'll rock and deliver. Foul it back. Chased one up a little bit. It'll stay 1-2.
1: Yeah, he's protecting now.
0: Alonso is menacing in that left-handed batter's box. Prowling around. Big wide stance. The 1-2. Outside, pops out of the mitt by of Kearts. It's now 2-2. Cook is next. Base is clean, nobody out. Beavers down a run, bottom of the eighth. Alonso taps the plate, waggles the bat, and awaits the 2-2. Upstairs and out a little bit. The count is full. Winner gets a berth in the regional final tomorrow night against either Edgewood or Lodi. Freeze, a deep sigh. Another one. He'll rock the 3-2. Swing and a miss. Strike three. Winnie misses an outside fastball. One out in the eighth for Cook. Cook has a base hit tonight. He has a grounder and reached on a fielder's choice. 3-2 Portage. One down, bottom of the eighth for the Beavers. Cook, the right-handed batter, number two batter. He'll take one a little bit in for a ball, 1-0. Freeze gets the sign from Kearts, the 1-0. This one's pop foul, out of play, down the first baseline. It's 1-1.
1: A little harder thrower than Moss was, and right-handed, a little different look.
0: More jangly out there.
1: Yep.
0: 1-1 to Barron.
1: Definitely more velo.
0: A ball and a strike, one down. Pitch to Cook. Got him faked out on the curveball. Buckle his knees a little bit, inside corner. It's 1-2.
1: First off speed pitch. Very effective.
0: A ball and two strikes. Freeze delivers. This one's chopped down the third baseline. Going to one knee across the diamond. It's going to be in time. Nice play there for the Portage defense. That was Hernandez that made the play. And the Beavers down to their last wax here in the form of Gavin.

0: Budnick.
1: Senior, here we go.
0: I got all the cash. I got my rewards cards.
1: Yeah. Come on, Gavin. Keep it going.
0: Budnick one for three, two grounders to second, and a double.
1: Three seniors.
0: 3-2 Portage. Bottom of the eighth. Open stance, left box. He'll chase one down low for a strike 0-1.
1: Can't help him.
0: McClure is on deck if Budnick can extend the game. 0-1. That's at the knees. Nice pitch there by Freese. It's 0-2. The Beavers down to their last strike. Freese prowls the mound. Kayart's the sign, the target right through the heart. The pitch upstairs and out. 1-2 to Budnick. Nobody on, two are out. Portage looking to pull a giant upset.
1: Oh, that would be huge.
0: Freese will take a deep breath behind the rubber. Now strides the slab. Digs his Adidas in. Signed by Kearts. The 1-2 is outside. Ooh. Big take there by Budnick. The Portage dugout was a third of the way out. It's 2-2. Now Freese will regroup back behind the mound again. Some guts to take that pitch.
1: Oh, I would say.
0: Freese peers over his mitt at Kearts. The 2-2 coming to Budnick. This one's hit on the ground. It gets through, and it's going to be a nice play by Simonson. The throw is not in time, though, as Budnick beats feet down the line. And this game stays alive. Big-time hustle there by Budnick. Simonson made a dart to first. Moss didn't stretch out too much. And the game stays alive for Ian McClure, the center fielder.
1: I'm a homer, but I thought that call was the correct one at first base. Thought Gavin beat it out. The Portage dugout's chirping, but thought that was the right call. You gonna let him run? Or
0: decision to be made here for a courtesy runner for Budnick, or is Gavin going to stay? It looks like Gavin will stay. And he represents the tying run with two down. For McClure, got hit by a pitch in the first, struck out in the fourth, doubled in the sixth. 3-2 Portage, two down, bottom of the eighth. Freese will go from the stretch. Right-handed batting Beaver sophomore McClure, the cleanup man. He'll come set. The pitch down low for a ball. Freese wanted it. Kayarts did. So did the Portage dugout. It's 1-0. And now a timeout.
1: Now we're going to do a courtesy run.
0: Yes. Courtesy runner in at first. That'll be Hoekstra. And 1-0 now on McClure. A little more speed as Budnick has been behind that plate the whole night. So Hoekstra will get a conservative leave to start. Now Freese steps off. Hoekstra hustles back to the bag. Now back on the slab is Freese. And the pitch to McClure. He'll pop it straight up. It'll float back behind the backstop, I believe. Yes, and out of play. It's 1-1.
1: There's no pause there. Again, there's no pause there. Somebody's got to be watching that.
0: Coming for the pitcher on the set, you mean?
1: Yep.
0: Okay.
1: It's too quick. He's got to pause for a count. I think Coach Hahn saw it.
0: 1-1. Runner at first, that's Hoekstra, representing the tie-in run. Two down in the eighth. The pitch to McClure echoes to the backstop. Hookie will get to second base on a wild pitch. And then he gets caught off of second as he rounded second base. The throw went down to second, and that's the ball game. Hoekstra rounded second. The throw went to second.
1: Another mental error.
0: And that's the season for the Beavers as Portage steals one here at Neshon Park. The pitch went to the backstop on the fly. And I looked down, and Hoekstra went around the bag too much. They threw behind him and nailed him off a second. That's your final.
1: What a play by the catcher.
0: As he gets retired 2-6, and that's your season. That's a tough way, Dale, to end the year.
1: It sure is. It's just a tough, very emotional time when the season comes to an end, and the senior class has had a lot of success, and we've said it the whole game. We've seen this before.

0: What a ball game.
1: Your final from Neshon Park in this Division II regional semifinal. Portage 3 and the Beavers 2. The season continues for Portage as they'll take on either Lodi or Madison Edgewood tomorrow night in the regional final.
0: Yeah, that should be a good one as well. This is a program steep in history of quality baseball.
1: Touching moment here at the plate is Winnie Alonzo and Coach Mike Hemming from Portage having a nice conversation. Big respect for both kids. They're both gentlemen.
0: Yeah, that's really nice to see Coach Hemming take a big hug for Winnie, and that's awesome. Really tough on these seniors, senior class. When it comes to an end, it's hard to explain unless you've experienced it. Everything you've worked for since you were a little leaguer, for some of these kids, your baseball career is over.
1: And the thing that still gets me after all these years is the suddenness, Dale, of the end of the season. Yeah. You're rollicking through preseason workouts, March games, April, May. Everything is day after day after day, and this just like that, season comes to an end.
0: Yeah, good point. I mean, that's exactly right. All of a sudden, it's over. And it's an emotion that's hard to explain to people that unless they play the game or coach the game. And yeah, we see these kids every day of the week from probably open gym on, and a lot of expectations this year in the season. And again, you know, this is not doom and gloom. This program has had a fantastic run here the last 4 years. But boy, when it comes to an end, it hurts. And the coaches don't know what to say to the kids, and the kids don't know what to say to each other. And it's a little bit of disbelief and sadness and maybe some anger, and it's tough. It makes high school athletics so fun, though, the competitive nature of it. And what these losses are tough, but we've seen it before. This is both sides of this rivalry have broken the other team's hearts before, and unfortunately it happened to the Beavers tonight.
1: Portage with 3 runs, 4 hits. They left 6 on base. Beavers with 2 runs, 5 hits. They stranded 4. The story of the game is mental errors and physical errors for the Beaver defense and base running.
0: I mean, you look at their 3 runs, and it's the 2 physical errors and the 2 mental errors that really put those 3 runs on the board. And, you know, you talked to Coach Hahn in the pregame show, talked about things that could make a difference, a play here, a play there, and we saw it play out tonight. That's exactly what happened. And you're talking about 10 hits, and we had 6 hits, and Portage had 4 hits, but in the important run column, 3-2 Portage. So I'm sure the coaches will be scratching their heads and evaluating this game in their sleep tonight and tomorrow, and it's going to take a while to get this one out of their system.
1: Are you with me, Dale, that you'd rather lose a 10-0 or something like that than lose by 1 run not playing your best?
0: No doubt. You're going to relive this game for a long time, for many years possibly. And the Portage kids, just the opposite. They're gathering for a team photo, and they did something tonight that possibly only them and their families expected them to do, and it's all jubilation, and hats off to them. They played a nice game, and Moss pitched a great game for 7 innings, and
1: well, no trophy tonight for Portage, but this might be a mental trophy, I guess, taking pictures of this team that really handled it twice during the year, and quite frankly, the last couple of years, it's really been all Reedsburg in the rivalry, but Portage made fewer mistakes, and sometimes that's enough to win.
0: Yeah, I've been on the end of this and beat a team twice, and they come into the tournament and beat you at your house, and it hurts. It really hurts, and you just can't find the right words to say to the kids. That's what you feel bad about, because you just want this magical word to make them feel better, but they don't. And Coach Hahn is trying to talk to them now, and we got one side taking pictures and the other side tears and conversation.
1: So the Beavers saying goodbye to seniors Baron Cook, Jackson Hess, Gavin Budnick, Kane Kennedy, Winnie Alonzo, Luke Virch, and Avery Olson. About half of those going on to play ball at the next level, which is kind of cool.
0: Yeah, it would be kind of nice to follow their collegiate careers. And some of them will play summer ball for the Pirates or whoever, if there's a senior Legion team. But some of them, this will be it. They may not play organized baseball again. That's hard when you stop and think about that as well.
1: All right, Dale, appreciate it.
0: Well, thank you.

0: the opportunity and we'll go get them.
1: 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Once again, our final score tonight in 8 innings, Portage 3 and the Beavers 2 for Dale Turner and Brandon Pyre, Dave Polish, Phil Turner, Dave Estes, and Travis Fry, and everybody here at Magnum Media. 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

0: I think Yelich is out. I think the tag is on his forearm before he got to the bag, but I'm not sure if it's conclusive.
1: The glove got to the forearm before the ball did, and I think that the ball got there as well before the left hand gets to the bag. I hope that we're wrong. I hope that they decide there's not enough to overturn this. This is going to be a really close one, I think.
0: And man, regardless of whether or not they overturn it, this is the first time we've seen Daniel Susak play catcher. That's an unbelievable throw.
1: That's a great throw.
0: Can't do it any better.
1: Now, we've seen calls like this stand, and it feels like always when the Brewers need it to go the other way, and then it goes that way. That's the fan in us talking. And they're taking a long time with this, and the longer it goes, the more you think maybe it will stand. But I think this is one of those, like, the play at home plate with Houston, where you felt like for sure it was one way, even though it was close. And then sometimes they surprise you and they let it stand, even though it looks like maybe on a bang-bang play it went the other way. And this is taking forever, which again would make you think that maybe they're just going to let this stand if they can't find the evidence they need. They're looking at a couple of different angles right now. And, I mean, this is one of the longer reviews that we've had all season long.
0: I think that comparison you made to the call at home the other day in Houston is an appropriate one, because that seemed pretty conclusive to each of us that the Brewers should have won and it didn't.
1: Yeah.
0: Same as this one here. I think it's conclusive, but it's up to that umpire in New York City's definition of conclusive. And every umpire that goes in there might have a different idea of what that is.
1: And Trevor McDonald is warming up again. Here we go.
2: After review, the call in the field stands. The runner is safe. San Francisco loses their challenge.
1: Hey, we won't complain up here in the booth, but Christian Yelich got it with a smile as he looks into the Brewers' dugout. That is, the longer it took, you figure that that's what they were going to conclude. They'd had a chance to see every angle multiple times by that point. So it's a stolen base for Yelich. No balls and two strikes on Churio at the plate. McDonald looks in. And the pitch.